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2: The search for survivors is continuing for a second night in Nepal and Tibet, where flash flooding on Wednesday devastated the Himalayan border region. More than 30 British nationals are among hundreds of people missing and feared dead. Officials have warned of a possible further flooding risk from a lake close to the devastated area. More than 200 extra police officers are being deployed to support Cleveland Police following a series of serious incidents in the Teesside area. Two police officers and five young men died in a crash on the A66 on Saturday, while a woman and a seven-year-old girl died in a house fire in Grangetown on Wednesday. Police are investigating the incident separately, with two men arrested on suspicion of murder over the fire and 17 people arrested following the A66 crash. The criteria for accessing IVF treatment on the NHS will be reviewed for potential expansion in Scotland. The Scottish Government says the National Review will consider extending access to single women and couples who have children from previous relationships.
3: Within the next 5 years, the UK is not fiscally unsustainable. We will be okay, but it is important that we act now and change things so that in the future we don't get this problem. So acting early really, really helps.
2: That's William Ellis from the IPPR. The think tank's warning the UK is not on a fiscally sustainable track due to failure to tackle long-term pressures and short-sighted fiscal rules. They say the government should carefully review fiscal framework in the next parliament. In football, Luton Town are out of the Carabao Cup after a 2-0 defeat at Chelsea. But Luton boss Jack Wilshere says he learned some new things about his team.
4: In the league we're used to having the ball, so learned some new things about my team, about their mentality, and it looked like they actually enjoyed it at times, defending and frustrating Chelsea as much as they did.
2: That's the latest from Radio News Hub. I'm Grace McIntosh.
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2: Bands of rain and showers moving across many parts, with the most persistent rain towards the northeast. Driest across Northern Ireland, highs of 23 degrees Celsius.
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2: The search is on for dozens of missing British nationals in Nepal amid fears that more floods could hit the devastated area. More than 30 British nationals are among hundreds of people missing and feared dead as rescue efforts continue following flooding near the border with Tibet. Authorities say at least 389 people have died and that the number of injured and rescued people had reached 466. More than 200 extra police officers have been deployed to support Cleveland Police. It's following a string of incidents, including a head-on crash which killed two police officers and five young men, and a fatal house fire. Investigations are continuing after a woman and a seven-year-old girl died in the blaze in Grangetown near Middlesbrough on Wednesday, which was only a mile away from the scene of Saturday's deadly collision on the A66. One in every £5 of future generations' taxes is set to go on debt interest. That's according to a think tank. The IPPR warns the UK is not on a fiscally sustainable track. William Ellis is their spokesperson.
3: What we're calling for is a rethink of how the government thinks about fiscal rules and fiscal sustainability, you know, once it has a position of strength and once it meets its current rules.
2: Problems with the gun licensing system in England and Wales could be putting public safety at risk. Inspectors say applicants face a postcode lottery in the level of checks they receive. And Chelsea boss Xabi Alonso says the decision to drop Enzo Fernandez for Chelsea's Carabao Cup win over Luton was not linked to reports he could be about to join Manchester City. The Argentinian was left out of the squad entirely for the 2-0 win at Stamford Bridge. Alonso says the decision was taken in order to give other players opportunities.
4: I'm happy that some players, they had their first minutes in the club, and as well happy to play the first game, competitive game in the stadium.
2: That's the latest from Radio News Hub. I'm Grace McIntosh.
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2: Bands of rain and showers moving across many parts, with the most persistent rain towards the northeast. Driest across Northern Ireland, highs of 23 degrees Celsius.

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2: The search for survivors is continuing for a second night in Nepal and Tibet, where flash flooding on Wednesday devastated the Himalayan border region. More than 30 British nationals are among hundreds of people missing. Officials have warned of a possible further flooding risk from a lake close to the devastated area. More than 200 extra police officers are being deployed to support Cleveland Police following a series of serious incidents in the Teesside area. Two police officers and five young men died in a crash on the A66 on Saturday, while a woman and a seven-year-old girl died in a house fire in Grangetown on Wednesday. Police are investigating the incident separately, with two men arrested on suspicion of murder over the fire and 17 people arrested following the A66 crash. We could be spending one in every £5 on debt interest by 2070. The IPPR says the government should carefully review fiscal framework in the next parliament, having failed to tackle long-term pressures so far. Their spokesperson is William Ellis.
3: If we keep going on our current trajectory, in about 50 years, we'll be spending one in every £5 that we take in just paying the interest on our debt, so just paying for the privilege of having debt.
2: Elsewhere, the government is being urged to introduce alcohol interlocks for repeat drink drive offenders. Police leaders and the RAC have written to the Prime Minister calling for a clear route to introduce the devices. Known as alcolocks, they stop a car starting if a breath test detects too much alcohol. And in football, Luton Town are out of the Carabao Cup after a 2-0 defeat at Chelsea. But Luton boss Jack Wilshere says he learned some new things from seeing his side test themselves against a Premier League opposition.
4: In the league, we're used to having the ball, so learned some new things about my team, about their mentality, and it looked like they actually enjoyed it at times defending.
2: That's the latest from Radio News Hub. I'm Grace McIntosh.
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2: Bands of rain and showers moving across many parts, with the most persistent rain towards the northeast. Driest across Northern Ireland, highs of 23 degrees Celsius.
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1: I've heard people say that too much of anything is not good for you, baby. 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
2: The search for survivors is continuing for a second night in Nepal and Tibet, where flash flooding on Wednesday devastated the Himalayan border region. More than 30 British nationals are among hundreds of people missing and feared dead. Officials have warned of a possible further flooding risk from a lake close to the devastated area. More than 200 extra police officers are being deployed to support Cleveland Police following a series of serious incidents in the Teesside area. Two police officers and five young men died in a crash on the A66 on Saturday, while a woman and a seven-year-old girl died in a house fire in Grangetown on Wednesday. Police are investigating the incident separately, with two men arrested on suspicion of murder over the fire and 17 people arrested following the A66 crash. The criteria for accessing IVF treatments on the NHS will be reviewed for potential expansion in Scotland. The Scottish Government says the National Review will consider extending access to single women and couples who have children from previous relationships.
3: Within the next 5 years, the UK is not fiscally unsustainable. We will be okay. But it is important that we act now and change things so that in the future we don't get this problem. So acting early really, really helps.
2: That's William Ellis from the IPPR. The think tank's warning the UK is not on a fiscally sustainable track due to failure to tackle long-term pressures and short-sighted fiscal rules. They say the government should carefully review fiscal framework in the next parliament. In football, Luton Town are out of the Carabao Cup after a 2-0 defeat at Chelsea. But Luton boss Jack Wilshere says he learned some new things about his team.
4: In the league, we're used to having the ball, so learned some new things about my team, about their mentality, and it looked like they actually enjoyed it at times, defending and frustrating Chelsea as much as they did.
2: That's the latest from Radio News Hub. I'm Grace McIntosh.
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2: Bands of rain and showers moving across many parts, with the most persistent rain towards the northeast. Driest across Northern Ireland, highs of 23 degrees Celsius.

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2: The death toll after devastating flash floods in Nepal has reached at least 462, while more than 30 Brits are among the hundreds still missing. Andy Burnham's offered £5 million to the Nepalese government to support rescue operations. The King says he and the Queen are heartbroken and send their most profound sympathy. People are living in fear in Cleveland after a number of violent incidents following a head-on crash on the A66, which killed two police officers and five young men. Around 200 extra police officers have been deployed to help Cleveland police. The force are also not ruling out a link between the crash and a deadly house fire. Local officials say people don't feel safe leaving their homes. Specialist sex offences investigators will be introduced to every police force by the end of next year, Holly Hughes reports.
3: Prime Minister Andy Burnham is accelerating the rollout amid efforts to tackle violence against women and girls. He's criticised the original summer 2029 deadline for the teams to be set up as too slow, as he brought it forward by 18 months, saying ministers must be laser-focused on stamping out these vile crimes. The measures were first announced under his predecessor Sir Keir Starmer's leadership in December 2025, under his government's violence against women and girls strategy.
2: A teenage girl's been given the first biodegradable heart implant in the UK. The surgery was done at Alderhay Children's Hospital on 14-year-old Lily Yale. She plays semi-professional rugby and a metal implant would have prevented her from going back to the sport. Dr. Salim Javanji is Lily's cardiologist.
4: I wasn't aware that it was going to be the first case in the country until we'd completed, so we're all really happy here, and my colleagues who helped me out with this case, we spent quite a lot of time to get all the preparations done and make sure we do this as safely as possible.
2: And heavy downpours and possible gales a forecast over the bank holiday weekend, I'm afraid. The Met Office are warning festival goers to prepare for windy conditions. Wet and windy weather will sweep in for the final days of the summer, and most of the UK is set to be hit by some much needed rain. 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
2: Heavy rain across Scotland and northern England, with showers becoming increasingly widespread with the chance of some thunder, a few sunny spells and strong winds along the coast with a high of 24 degrees Celsius.

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2: The search for survivors is continuing for a second night in Nepal and Tibet, where flash flooding on Wednesday devastated the Himalayan border region. More than 30 British nationals are among hundreds of people missing, and the death tolls reached at least 460. Officials have warned of a possible further flooding risk from a lake close to the devastated area. 200 extra police officers are to be deployed to Cleveland after the fatal A66 crash and a deadly house fire. Local MPs say people aren't feeling safe leaving their homes due to various violent incidents in the area. Police say they're not ruling out a link between the crash and the fire, which claimed the lives of a 7-year-old girl and her aunt. The Prime Minister has brought forward plans to have specialist rape and sex offences investigators in every police force. Holly Hughes has more.
3: Andy Burnham's brought forward the plans to the end of next year, being originally set for summer 2029. The Prime Minister criticised the original deadline as too slow, saying ministers must be laser-focused on stamping out these crimes. The measures were first announced under Sir Keir Starmer last year as part of a bid to tackle violence against women and girls. Mr Burnham says the scale of violence and abuse suffered by women and girls in this country is unacceptable.
2: A 14-year-old girl has become the first person in the UK to get a dissolvable heart implant. Lily Yale's dream is to become a rugby player, which she couldn't do with a metal heart implant. Dr. Salim Javanji is the paediatric and adult interventional cardiologist at Alderhay, where Lily had the surgery.
4: The metal device potentially causes a reasonably strong mechanical force in the heart, especially if she's got a high contact sport. And she was very reluctant to stop for any duration of time. So we felt that this would be a really good solution for her.
2: And families are being urged to take advantage of the final days of the Summer Savings Scheme. It's aimed at helping families enjoy summer activities for cheaper. It includes reduced prices in restaurants and at attractions for children. Chancellor John Healey says it's the best way families can enjoy the bank holiday weekend. That's the latest from Radio News Hub. I'm Frankie Hersine.
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2: Heavy rain across Scotland and northern England, with showers becoming increasingly widespread with the chance of some thunder, a few sunny spells and strong winds along the coast with a high of 24 degrees Celsius.

0: Very good morning to you. Good morning. The name is James Langford. Very good morning. Welcome to the Ouse Valley Breakfast Show. Running from the... Let's check with the time first. 6 minutes past seven. It's a very good morning, the 28th of August, 2026. Obviously, it's a payday today, and as many jobs will be paying today, it's bank holiday weekend, of course, as well. Well, people, I will be serving you breakfast from now to 10 o'clock this morning. Good music, great information. Whatever you need right here on the Ouse Valley Radio 104 FM, the sound of Huntingdonshire. The name is James. You can send me your message, whatever you want to tell me this morning at Ouse Valley Radio. 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Good morning, good morning. It's going to be a bright morning, I can assure you. More laughter, you know, the voice that always just want to put a smile on your face. Let's forget about the previous week where I sort of fumbled here and there due to one or two technical reasons. And I was bombarded by management, you know. Good morning to you. It's going to be a pleasant morning. So you just heard Love Will Keep Us Together by Captain. And coming up next, Richard Max Hazard.
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0: Time you need a friend, just call on me. I'm right here. I'm happy to be that friend that can talk to you, console you, and sort of guide you if need be. Good morning. Good morning to you. 20 minutes past 9 right here on Ouse Valley Radio 104 FM, the sounds of Huntingdonshire. My name is James Lange. For being serving you breakfast since 7 o'clock this morning. I do this every Friday on 104 FM, the sounds of Huntingdon, Ouse Valley Radio. And this weekend, on a today, and this weekend, that's tomorrow, is International Bat Day. And so International Bat Night is a global celebration of bats, organized by Eurobat. It's been going on for since 1997. So you have almost 30 countries taking part in the International Bat Day, and it's on the 29th of August 2026. Also, you have the Notting Hill Carnival that starts from the 29th to the 31st of August. This weekend is a bank holiday weekend, yes. So you have the Notting Hill Carnival from the 29th to the 31st of August in Notting Hill, London. Also, if you... the late openings for the chemist. Did you know that the Priory Field pharmacy is open? Yeah, that is open from Monday up to 9 p.m. So from Monday to Friday, from 9 a.m. to 9 p.m., the Priory Farm Field is open for emergencies. And also on the Sunday, they are also open from Saturday, open from 4 o'clock to 9 p.m. On the Sunday from 10 a.m. to 7 p.m. 21 minutes past 9. My name is James. Coming up, Mike Fly. Happiness for you. And more music to come. I have the likes of The Move, The Rolling Stones, DJ Shake, and Justin Bieber. All coming up next.
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2: So Apple Home Improvement are giving away £50 if you can guess the celebrated from the clues that we've given you right here on the Ouse Valley Radio, on the breakfast show, morning show, afternoon show, and then the Ouse Valley Drive. That has been going on since the 3rd of August 2026 and running through to the very end of this month, the 31st, where the winner will be announced on the 1st of September 2026. The draw ends on the 31st and the winner announced on the 1st of September. So we've given clues so far that you can win a £50, a cool £50 for yourself, and courtesy of Apple Home Improvement and guess the celebrity. So all you need to do is just simple, guess the celebrity at any time, and the winner will be, as I said, will be announced on the Ouse Valley Drive on the 1st of September. So we've given a few clues. I'll give you the first three we gave. On the 3rd of September, we said the person was born after the Second World, and also on the 5th, we mentioned born in the USA. On the 6th of August, we mentioned that the person stayed alive, and then coming up to the last few clues, I'll give you from the 24th, that he will be 63 this year. On the 25th of August, we also mentioned he has been a guest on Friends. And on the 26th, we mentioned that he has 6 children. And for the clue today, his favorite number is 7. His favorite number is 7. So if you know the answers to that, to enter the competition, is just send an email to guess the celebrity at oosevalleyradio.com with your answers along with your full name and telephone number, just in case you win, we can contact you. 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

0: And that is the move, Flowers in the Rain. Checking with the time, 21 minutes to 10. Time is fast approaching 10, right here on Oos Valley Radio. The sounds of Huntingdonshire 104 FM. The name is James Langford. Every Friday, I'm with you to serve you breakfast, wherever you find yourself. And I happens to be the one that will take you into the weekends. I've been giving that mantle the task to take you into the weekend. So I got that. You know, I'll be telling you something just after the song. I have a few songs to come your way. 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

0: And that is him, called Summer Girl. If you check with the time, 9:45, right here on Ouse Valley Radio 104 FM, the sounds of Huntington. I'm in a bright spirit, bright mood at the moment, knowing that I'm going to go home and join the rest of you to enjoy the weekend, to join the rest of you to enjoy the bank holiday weekend. It's a payday, you know, money comes, money goes, very quick. My name is James Langford. If your birthday is today, you happen to be celebrating your birthday with the likes of Shania Twain, America Canadian Grammy Award winning country singer. She was born on the 28th of August 1965, making her 61 years of age today. And David Fenton, also born on the 28th of August 1962, making him 64 years of age today. American famed director and producer. He directed the movie The Social Network and Gone Girl. Also, Paul Martins, 88 of years of age today, the 21st Prime Minister of the Canada between the years 2003 and 2006. He was born on the 28th of August 1938, making him 88 years of age today. Did I say 38? No, 88 years. Come on, James. I know I'm going to go home. I know I'll be going home soon, but I have to stay on track. All right. Happy birthday to any one of you celebrating your birthday out there today. Happy birthday to you. I hope the days go well. But you can also, if you happen to be celebrating your birthday, you can have a walk, you know, in the park, the Hinchinbrook Country Park. Just have a good walk in that 170 acres of lakes and woodlands, and you know, just a fresh, refreshing moment where you can reflect and have that time for yourself. So it's free of charge. You can go there, enjoy yourself. One Leisure Center is also a place to go, provide a discount to court access for under 18s and just £3 for badminton, table tennis, or tennis, squashed, and table tennis also part of it, doing school's holidays. And also Brampton Wood in Huntingdon is a free attraction as well. You can have a beautiful walk there, enjoy the nature, explore as well. So many things to do within Huntingdon. It's a beautiful city, you know. I love it. I love the place. I'm from London, but I moved down here and I'll never move back. Yes, peace of mind. You see, my name is James Langford. Good morning to you. Good morning. Good morning to you. Yes, good morning. 12 minutes to 10.
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0: 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My name is James Langford. Coming up next, you have Sue Rodwell from 1 o'clock to 4 p.m. In the meantime, before that, Andy Stevens will be taking up the mantle next with the Ouse Valley Morning from 10 a.m. to 1 p.m. Keep your radios on Ouse Valley Radio. 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In the meantime, I'll say have a wonderful bank holiday weekend. My name is James, and I hope to catch you sometime next week. Same time, to be honest. Same time next week, right here on Ouse Valley Radio 104 FM. Wherever you go, keep us with you. All right, and a very good morning to you. I'm out of here.
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4: At least 470, while more than 30 Brits are among the hundreds still missing. Prime Minister Andy Burnham's offered £5 million to the Nepalese government to support rescue operations. People are living in fear in Cleveland after a number of violent incidents following a head-on crash on the A66 which killed two police officers and five young men. Around 200 extra police officers have been deployed to help Cleveland police. The force are also not ruling out a link between the crash and a deadly house fire. Local officials say people don't feel safe leaving their homes. More flood warnings have been issued here in the UK, with dozens of properties already experiencing them. The Environment Agency have issued 29 warnings, mainly around the Midlands and areas of North London. GPs are diagnosing in the dark when it comes to new mothers and PTSD. That's what a University of East Anglia study says, who warned tens of thousands of women are suffering as a result. Dr. Megan Foreman worked on the research.
5: It's really important to remember that when we're looking at how to improve maternity care, that we make sure that that connects and links with GP services so that women are able to access support further down the line if they find that they're still having problems.
4: A 14-year-old girl's become the first person in the UK to get a dissolvable heart implant. Lily Yale's dream is to become a rugby player, which she couldn't do with a metal heart implant. Dr. Salim Javanji is the paediatric and adult interventional cardiologist at Alderhay, where Lily had the surgery.
6: The metal device potentially causes a reasonably strong mechanical force in the heart, especially if she's got a high contact sport. And she was very reluctant to stop for any duration of time. So we felt that this would be a really good solution for her.
4: And King Harald V of Norway has died at the age of 89. He was the first Norwegian prince to be born in his country since 1370 and was considered a popular monarch during his reign. King Charles has paid tribute to his kindness, compassion and deep sense of duty. Harald was the second cousin of the late queen. That's the latest from Radio News Hub. I'm Frankie Hersine.
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4: A wet day across parts of Scotland and northern England, with rain becoming increasingly widespread, potentially heavy and even thundery at times. Some sunny but breezy spells too, with a high of 24 degrees Celsius.

Happy Friday, Huntington. That was, of course, Gino by Dexys and Midnight Runners, and that was number one in 1980. Fun fact, I actually went to school with Kevin Rowland, or he went to the same school as me, that's St. Gregory's in Northwest London. He's a bit older than me, so I didn't actually see him. Now, we've got plenty happening on the show today, but don't miss, in particular, we have got award-winning journalist Oliver Murphy. He's coming on around about just after 10:20. He's across all the news locally, and we will be hearing all the stuff from him that's affects us locally. We've got some four stories, I think, real big ones. I think you can probably guess what some of them are, but some of them are news to me this morning when I woke up, so some very interesting stuff there. We're really going to get the lowdown from Oliver. Anyway, so from Kevin Rowland, a Northern Soul tribute to a St. Albans band produced by the man who later won the Oscar for Skyfall, Silhouettes by Friendly Fires.

Good morning, Huntingdon. It's Andy Stevens on News Valley Radio 104 FM. Thank you ever so much to James Langford for his excellent breakfast show. He has just left the studio. That was, of course, Silhouettes Friendly Fires, and that's all the way back from 2008. That was Ed McFarlane, and he's from St Albans. That debut was produced by Paul Epworth, who will go on to produce Adele's Rolling in the Deep, Someone Like You, and they got the Academy Award for Skyfall. Now from St Albans indie dance to a 16-year-old Londoner reviving one of Chaka Khan's greatest songs. Ain't Nobody.

0: Andy Stevens, East Valley Radio 104 FM. That was Secrets by Regard and Way. Before that, it was Ain't Nobody, the Chaka Khan classic from 1983. And now here's all the showbiz.
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2: A new musical adaptation of Nanny McPhee, written by award-winning actress Dame Emma Thompson, will make its world premiere in London next year. Nanny McPhee, the musical, is based on the smash hit 2005 film, which was written by Dame Emma, who also starred as the title character, a nanny with magical powers, summoned to help a widower look after his unruly children. Hollywood stars Sandra Bullock and Nicole Kidman have embraced witchy romanticism as they turned heads in striking black ensembles at a photo call for Practical Magic 2. The Oscar-winning actresses reprised their roles as sisters Sally and Gillian Owens in the sequel to 1998 cult classic film Practical Magic, which follows the witches as they navigate life with otherworldly powers. And TV host Claudia Winkleman has asked for a moment of silence for the star-studded contestants appearing in the upcoming series of Celebrity Traitors in a newly released trailer. The beloved BBC reality spin-off will return to screens with a new batch of 21 celebrities.
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0: That's Ed Sheeran from 2015, a photograph of a course. Now it's Andy Stevens on News Valley Radio 104 FM. And joining me on line one should be Oliver Murphy from the Hunts Post. Oliver, can you hear me?
1: I can, Andy. How are you?
0: Fantastic. Brilliant to have you on the show, I have to say. Now, you are across all the local news, and you've got a selection for us to hear about today.
1: Yes, it's been a very busy week across Cambridgeshire. Let's begin with an important court appearance and sentencing. You'll recall the break-in at Chloe's Jewellers in St Ives.
0: I do. That one was really personal to me, that one, because I know the owner.
1: Yeah,
0: I see her on the dog walk. and that was really hard to see.
1: A really shocking incident. Well, someone has finally been sentenced to 16 months in prison. Joe Ross of Hawkins Road in Cambridge, he broke into the Jewellers on Crown Street around 3:20 a.m. on April the 30th. Now, Cambridgeshire Police have released some pretty shocking footage that shows him being in the shop for less than 2 minutes, and he stole thousands of pounds worth of jewellery. Now, 24 hours after the burglary, Ross used the same hammer to break into a post office elsewhere in Cambridgeshire. He then also stole several jars of coffee from the co-op in Burwell, and then his final target was Burwell Post Office on May the 3rd. And as I say, he was sentenced to 16 months in prison at Peterborough Crown Court on Wednesday. He admitted two counts of burglary, attempted burglary and theft from a shop. Interestingly, he's been ordered to pay more than £32,000 in compensation.
0: That is remarkable, isn't it? I mean, the fact that he'd... Well, the Chloe's was the big one, and like you say, 2 minutes, and he managed to steal getting on for £30,000 worth of jewellery. That's some work rate, I suppose. The coffee was a bit random. Maybe he was just short on coffee as well, and he thought he'd done those, so why not? I suppose the angle on it, 16 months, I think he got for the 29K, and four premises he did. The forensic detail that the blood at the fail break-in is likely what probably tied it all together, I guess. And he's got to pay it all back as well. So not only has he got to do the time, he's got to repay everyone. I don't know how that works, actually. Is he likely to have that money to pay it back? I guess if he fenced a jewelry, he probably wasn't getting full rate for it.
1: It's interesting, and I remember that break-in vividly, because it was so many break-ins in such a short period of time, and I remember at the time thinking they must be linked, and of course, as Cambridgeshire Police and the trial has confirmed, they indeed were. So, good to see a result there.
0: That's your investigative journalism coming to the fore there, Oliver. I think you're ahead of the police on that one. It was nice to see you tie it all together so quickly.
1: Brilliant. Yes, next story then, of course, capital and centric.
0: This is the big one, isn't it? Yeah.
1: The name on everyone's minds at the moment, and the controversial plans to build a bus station and car park in Huntingdon. But of course, there's similar proposals for St Neots and St Ives, which of course has sparked controversy across Huntingdonshire. Now, Huntingdon Town Council met this week to discuss the plans, and councillors have essentially accused the developer of leaving them in the dark. So a really interesting meeting. Obviously, Huntingdon Town Council don't have the authority to decide on planning applications. That power is reserved for the district council. But of course, they can express their opinions. And it's fair to say that a lot of councillors were in disbelief, shall we say, that there are plans to get rid of what is a well-used car park, they say. So it's an interesting meeting. And of course, it will be interesting to hear what happens with these plans moving forward. The MP for Huntingdon, Ben Obese-Jetty, has said that these plans shouldn't go ahead. And it's interesting, the consultation in St Neots, I'm not sure whether you attended that or heard much about it, but it was very well attended at the Market Square. In fact, it was moved to the Market Square because so many people wanted to show up, which is, is an interesting sight.
0: Public interest, isn't there? Yeah,
1: I mean, there has.
0: There was 1,000 people plus at the St Ives one, actually. I only really got to hear about it by social media. So a lot of the local politicians have their own social media accounts. We had Alex Boulet on here last week. And so actually a lot of what I know sort of comes off her social feed. But it's blown up into quite a big story from here, isn't it? Because there's looking like there's a potential motion of no confidence. And actually, I think the Greens pulled out of the coalition, so there's no overall control now.
1: There has been, I don't think I've covered a story quite like it in terms of the political ramifications. As you say, the coalition have fallen apart. The Greens have withdrawn. there are other reasons they cited, but largely because of the handling of these proposals. And as you say, the Conservatives have now called for a motion of no confidence, and we're, I understand, due to hear whether that will be voted upon. But it's had huge ramifications across the district. It's important to note that no formal planning application, I understand, has been submitted as of yet. Whether it will, based on the overwhelming controversy caused by these proposals, it'd be interesting to see.
0: I know that Capital and Centric did actually have someone at the St Ives meet, and you feel a little sorry for him because obviously he was fielding some pretty big questions and there was 1,000 people there. But yeah, it seems like it's blowing up into a bit of a bigger story potentially if there is a motion of no confidence. And of course, there is the question of the money. We do have a politics show on Sunday where Martin West asked the question is, you know, how much money has been spent on this so far? Because obviously, you know, that's a sensitive issue, taxpayers' money. And no answer was forthcoming, so we're still in the dark about that yet.
1: Well, as Huntingdon Town Council said, they feel they've been left in the dark, and they have now agreed, I understand, to co-sign a letter with the Commemoration Hall, which is obviously a big leisure and entertainment venue in the town, objecting to the plan. So there's a lot of objection here, and it will just be interesting to see whether a formal application is submitted in light of the overwhelming objection to these proposals.
0: Yeah, just a huge story and no end in sight so far.
1: No, not yet. Not yet.
0: So we've got the next one, I think it takes us back to Oldhurst.
1: Yes, it does. Yes, the awful incident at Johnson's of Oldhurst. I can remember the moment the story broke as if it happened yesterday, but it's some positive news to bring you today. The victim, the three-year-old boy who was allegedly thrown into the crocodile enclosure, he is now recovering at home. He's been in hospital for well over a month, sustained some serious injuries, but his family posted an update on their GoFundMe page, which has raised an incredible amount of money. I think the last time I looked, it was well over £112,000 to support his recovery. But wow. He is back at home now. There's been an overwhelming outpouring of public support for him and his family, which is really, I think, in light of such a tragic incident, really heartwarming to see. As you know, a 30-year-old man from Norfolk was arrested on suspicion of attempted murder. He was released on bail until some point in September. But obviously, it's great to hear that he is recovering now at home.
0: That is great. And what happens when a story like that, a local story to you, goes so vast, so national? Do you get the National start to call you up and start probing you for details?
1: In this instance, I mean, kind of briefly talk you through how we came across this story. I first saw something on Facebook, as you do nowadays. Facebook, yeah. and social media, it really is a vital source of information in this digital age. And we started to see some comments that, you know, people were questioning why the tropical house at Johnson's was shut. It's been closed suddenly. So, of course, we tried contacting Johnson's. Couldn't get through, understandably. They were dealing with this major incident. The last thing they want to be doing is talking to the press. And Cambridgeshire Police confirmed to us that they had declared a critical incident and that this poor child had ended up with severe injuries. And obviously, published the story and the Nationals follow. So it was a really fast-moving story. And I'd have to say probably one of the largest I've covered in my career.
0: I know things seem to be getting quite busy locally to us, don't they? There seems to be quite a few national breakers coming out, and that was definitely one of them. Obviously, we have to handle this with some sensitivity because of the poor child involved. But I think, like you say, the GoFundMe's been very successful. And I think they've actually bought some toys for Adam Wooks PICO and donated to the Sick Children's Trust as well out of that one. So all we can do is hope for a good resolution from that one.
1: Exactly, and you know, we're all wishing the victim a full and speedy recovery.
0: And we've got, I think our final one today is a bit of a shocking one, this one, a Pathfinder house fire.
1: Yes, I know. When we were made aware of this story, I couldn't believe it because we'd received no information this incident had occurred. But, a 33-year-old man has been sentenced after he walked into the offices of Huntingdonshire District Council and deliberately started a fire. Matthew Howson, who's from Newmarket, he poured a can of lighter fluid on the lobby floor and lit it with a match, according to Cambridgeshire Police. He then produced a Stanley knife from his pocket before walking out of the building. And I understand a member of the public has a responsibility of extinguishing the fire. I mean, thank goodness it didn't develop to the stage where it was out of control. Now, shortly afterwards, police were called to the former fire station in Huntingdon. They'd received reports, I understand, that a man had refused to leave the premises, and officers had arrived, recognised Howson as being responsible for the earlier incident, so he was swiftly arrested, and they found a bottle of discarded lighter fluid nearby. Now, he appeared at Peterborough Crown Court on August the 19th, and he was jailed for 1 year and 10 months. He pleaded guilty to arson and possessing a knife in a public place, as well as breaching a stalking protection order, which is related to a separate offence, I understand. So just a shocking incident, really, and obviously, you know, great to hear that the police were able to apprehend the individual, and he's been sentenced accordingly.
0: Do we know, was it a mental health issue, or did he have a particular grudge or something like that? It's not what you really want when you come to work, is it? Someone setting fire to your building?
1: No, and from our understanding, those issues were not mentioned. It was not a concern for welfare or mental health related episode, as we understand it. It was very much that this individual had just walked into Pathfinder House and deliberately set a fire. What would possess an individual to do that, I don't know, but obviously it occurred.
0: It's another amazing story, I must admit. That's the one of the four that I hadn't heard of until just now, but absolutely shocking, let's face it, and obviously justice has been served. But Oliver, that's been absolutely brilliant. I mean, three of the four of those stories have happened within a few miles of here. Two of them have happened just round the corner, Pathfinder House and Prince Street car park. So we're lucky to have you on the case there. Thank you so much for coming on, Oliver. We're hoping to make this a regular thing, aren't we? So hopefully we'll see you again next week.
1: Yeah, absolutely, and I'm sure Capital and Centric will be at the forefront of our minds every Friday.
0: frequent
1: developments.
0: That's going to be great, isn't it? It's going to be good to have you across the board on that, and I think, like you say, that's probably going to be a regular one, and I think it would be nice to get updated on that. So, Oliver, I know you're super busy with everything else that's going on, and some of the stories you're probably working on right now, we'll hear about them next week. But thanks again for your time.
1: Brilliant, Andy. Take care.
0: Here's James Bay.

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2: Yes, it's Guess the Celeb with Apple Home Improvements. I've given away £50 if you can guess the celebrity from the clues given out each day, breakfast, afternoons, mornings and Ouse Valley Drive. You can guess the celebrity anytime and the winner will be drawn at random when the competition closes at 7pm on Monday the 31st of August. The winner's name will be announced on the next weekly edition of Ouse Valley Drive. That's Tuesday the 1st of September. There's loads of clues because we're right at the end of it now. So let's rattle through them. This person was born after the Second World War. He is a Sagittarius, born in the USA, is still alive, married twice, still works in his main profession, has light brown hair, is known for film, is male, has blue eyes, doesn't use his real first name. He has two Oscars, he's known for serious roles, both of his wives are famous, has the same number of letters in his first and last first name and surname. He will be 63 this year, has been a guest on Friends. He has six children. He suffers from prosopagnosia. I really hope I pronounced that correctly. That was a bit of a surprise. And today's clue is his favourite number is seven. Ooh, there's a lot of clues. To enter the competition, email guesstheceleb@ousevalleyradio.com with your answer along with your full name and phone number so we can contact you if you win. 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I'll take a breath and here's Selena Gomez.
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0: Andy Stevens, 104 FM, Ouse Valley Radio. There was Uptown Top Ranking by Althea and Donna, 1977, when even I was a little one, and that was UK and number one. Althea Forrest and Donna Reed were both 17, just 17, when they recorded it. A style anthem, Ranking is Jamaican slang for being well-dressed and admired. Their only chart entry, one hit, one number one, done. Now, I've got something to tell you about that's happening tomorrow. This looks really interesting. It's by the Plandits, and they're putting on A Big, A Bad, A Wolf at Commemoration Hall tomorrow. They're doing two performances at 2 p.m. and at 4:30 p.m. It's aimed at youngsters over 12, but may appeal to those that are younger. And a summary of what it's all about. Come on a madcap rock and roll musical journey of plotting and scheming with folklore's most notorious villain, the Big Bad Wolf. Exiled to the deep dark wood, he parties hard and rocks out every night with his cronies, far away from the goody-goody townspeople of Fairytaleville. But whatever happened to Little Red Riding Hood? Did the three little pigs go on to have a successful career in techno music? Does his fairy godmother have what it takes to change the ways of hardened carnivore? The Plandits are back on the road with the original high-energy show bursting with a live music, punk attitude, and plenty of laughs. That sounds rather good, doesn't it? I'm quite tempted, I have to say. Now, from Jamaican Cool to one of soul's most remarkable life stories, it's Barry White.
1: One ticket, please. Long almost everybody's here.
2: Hey, what's going on, man? Yeah, she's at home.

Sandy Stevens, Ouse Valley Radio 104 FM. That was Let the Music Play by Barry White. That was 1976 and his fifth album. Interesting fact about Barry, he grew up in Los Angeles and he was jailed for 4 months for stealing $30,000 worth of Cadillac tyres. That must have been a lot of tyres back then. While incarcerated, he heard Elvis Presley singing It's Now or Never on the radio, an experience he later credited with changing the course of his life. He left gang life, began singing in groups, and then became one of the best selling solo artists in all of history, over 100 million records worldwide. So it was a useful change of career, that, wasn't it? So from Elvis changing one man's life to a man who gave away his own number one to someone else, it's Chris Farley.

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4: Dozens of British nationals are still missing in Nepal, with fears mounting that more floods could hit the area. The death toll's now reached 475 after huge amounts of water and mud ripped through towns and villages. Rescuers say there's a very urgent need for the most basic of support. 200 extra police officers are to be deployed to Cleveland after the fatal A66 crash and a deadly house fire. Local MPs say people aren't feeling safe leaving their homes due to various violent incidents in the area. Police are not ruling out a link between the crash and the fire, which claimed the lives of a seven-year-old girl and her aunt. Thousands of new mothers in the UK are suffering from undiagnosed PTSD after childbirth. That's according to experts at the University of East Anglia, who warn that GPs are effectively diagnosing in the dark. Dr. Megan Foreman worked on the research.
5: When women go and see a GP after they've had a difficult birth, they can find it really difficult to talk about these things. And if we ask the wrong questions at the wrong time, then it could mean that women go away feeling like they can't go back and ask for help again, or that they're just not able to access the support that they need.
4: If you're heading to a festival over the bank holiday weekend, the Met Office want you to be prepared for wet and windy conditions. Today, a yellow warning for thunderstorms will come into force from midday across central and northern England. A teenage girl is the first person in the UK to get a dissolvable heart implant. Lily Yale plays semi-professional rugby, and with a traditional metal implant, she would have had to stop. Dr. Salim Javanji, a cardiologist at Alder Hey, says the dissolvable implant was the best option for her.
6: She's quite a stoic and strong teenager, so the fact that she didn't have to stop was a big exciting thing. So we paused her training for about 6 weeks, and then straight after, she's gone for a 5-kilometer run, and she's doing all sorts of crazy things.
4: And King Harald V of Norway has died at the age of 89. He was Europe's oldest monarch and was considered a popular king who modernized the royal household in his country. His son will become King Haakon VIII. That's the latest from Radio News Hub. I'm Frankie Hersine.
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4: A wet day across parts of Scotland and northern England, with rain becoming increasingly widespread, potentially heavy and even thundery at times. Some sunny but breezy spells too, with a high of 24 degrees Celsius.

Sandy Stevens on Nukes Valley Radio 104 FM. That was No Freedom by Dido. Dido's actually from Kensington. Sounds rather posh. Her brother, Rolo Armstrong, is a founding member of Faithless and co-produced most of her work. And her debut, No Angel, sold 21 million copies worldwide, largely on the back of Eminem sampling Thank You for Stan. And that was all the way back in 2000. Got a bit of a correction. I've got the date wrong on a performance. The Big Bad Wolf at Huntingdon Commemoration Hall isn't tomorrow. I had an email saying it was, but of course I got the email yesterday, so... I hope you can understand the confusion. It's actually today. It's there. And also got an email in just to say it's their 2026 Edinburgh Fringe hit show, Big Bad Wolf. So sounds like it's definitely worth seeing. And it starts, I think they've got two shows today. First one's at 2 p.m. You can get tickets online or you can buy them at Commemoration Hall. Now, from London's most quietly remarkable pop voice to Jamaica's most unlikely chart topper, it's Boris Gardner.

Boris Garner there, that was from 1986, and it was a UK number one. And Boris was actually from Kingston, Jamaica, was primarily a session musician throughout his career. And he played on dozens of records before this song, and it was an unexpected UK number one that arrived fully formed and never needed a follow-up. Now, a big shout out to Don Mackay. He was on the show last week, and he's producing a show called The Revlon Girl with St. Neots Players. A really interesting tale, this one, set 8 months after the Aberfan disaster in 1966, where a coal spoil tip hit a school. 144 people were killed, 116 of them children of Revlon. Girl tells a real life story of a group of bereaved mothers who met every week above a local hotel to talk, cry, and even laugh without feeling guilty. At one of the meetings, the women looked at each other and admitted so much that they let themselves go. And so they invited a Revlon lady, so afraid that people would think them frivolous, to come and give them some beauty tips. And that is on from the 17th of September through to the 19th of September. And tickets are available on TicketSource. Now from Kingston to Colorado Springs, and one of the most streamed songs of the decade, it's One Republic.

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0: The inimitable Rod Stewart there with Baby Jane. Now, I am very fortunate that I have got Peter Botley in with me this afternoon. Peter, how are you?
1: I'm very well, thank you, Andy. How are you doing?
0: It's okay. This is a really good example of live radio, I think.
1: Yeah.
0: Yes. Because what's happened is I got an email in about this performance, and Commemoration Hall is 1 minute walk away. Mm-hmm. So I thought I was just going to walk over and say hello. So I did, and then you've walked back.
1: Yeah.
0: And now we've got you. So you've got a performance that's happening in... Two hours?
1: About an hour and a half.
0: Hour and a half, yeah, sorry, it's 2 o'clock.
1: Just over an hour and a half, yeah. Just
0: it's happening at 2 o'clock, and it's a Commemoration Hall. Mm-hmm. I've been in. You sound fabulous.
1: Thank you very much.
0: For the sound check. Tell us about the show.
1: Okay, so the show is called The Big Bad Wolf. It's a brand new rock and roll musical that's fun for all the family. It's lots of fun, lots of laughs. It's kind of Shrek meets School of Rock is maybe the way to describe
0: it. Sold it to me already.
1: Yeah,
0: amazing.
1: Yeah, fairy tales like you've never seen them before. What happened after the fairy tale? And we're all actor musos, which means we play all the music live on stage. And like I say, it's a rock and roll musical, so we've got drums, guitar, keyboard, bass, and a banjo too.
0: How big's the cast?
1: It's a cast of four.
0: Wow.
1: And
0: nice.
1: We all swap out all the different instruments whilst we're doing the show. So we all play a bit of everything, which is it's a lot of fun.
0: And you just brought it off the Fringe.
1: That's right.
0: How did Edinburgh find it?
1: Incredible. It went down an absolute storm. We were so lucky with how well we were received. We had really good audiences. We even sold out a handful of shows. And we were blessed with, I don't know, four or five five-star reviews from pretty big reviewers.
0: Wow, that's good going for the Fringe, isn't it?
1: Yeah, really. We were so thrilled and so pleased that we got some great reviewers in, and also some four-star reviews too. So we were very, very happy with
0: that. Nice, I'm loving the sound of that. I'm Huntington, you're lucky to have this here.
1: Yeah.
0: Please go and support it. You've got an hour and a half to get to the Commemoration Hall. Can I get tickets on the door?
1: They can absolutely get tickets on the door, yes. They are, I think they're £14 for adults, and I think they're maybe £10 for kids. I should have double checked that before
0: that's
1: I came
0: okay.
1: on, but it's something
0: radio,
1: like that.
0: It's in that box.
1: Yeah, it's something like that.
0: And why The Big Bad Wolf? What made you want to give the villain his side of the story?
1: That's a great question. Actually, it all started, so Eloise, myself and Eloise, we're two friends that go back maybe sort of 10 years. We started touring together with other companies, and we always kind of knew that we'd want to work together again after we'd started touring with other companies, and we talked together with our first show, The Secret Garden, a few years back, and we were contemplating, well, what's the next show going to be, and what it might look like. And
0: is it true you reimagine fairy tales? Is that
1: yes? Yeah, that's right. Yeah, that's it. Yes, yeah, yeah. And yeah, so she came up with literally just the hook for the song The Big Bad Wolf, which now is the song The Big Bad Wolf, which is the main title song of the title character, and from there sprang the whole thing, which was this reimagining of what happened after he's the villain in two big fairy tales, Little Red Riding Hood and The Three Little Pigs. What happened after that? What's he doing now? And because we're acting musos, it was like, okay, well, he's playing music maybe in the forest with all his villain cronies, and okay, well, he wouldn't just be playing like folk music like our other show, he'd be playing rock and roll music because he's a villain. He'd be into the heavy metal and a bit of punk, and so yeah, so that's where the core idea came from, and then it was okay, well, then how do the other fairy tale characters interact with the Big Bad Wolf? What's their story now? So Little Red Riding Hood is the mayoress of Fairy Taleville. She's a Southern American
0: Texas drawl on that one.
1: Yes, absolutely. Yeah, and she keeps the town of Fairy Taleville safe, so that's where all the other fairy, the goody two shoes people of Fairy Taleville, that's where they all live. The wolf finds out that Little Red Riding Hood is going to be holding a music festival, and that the headline for the music festival is The Three Little Pigs and their German techno band. It's lots of fun. Like I say, it's a very, very silly story, and so the wolf realizes, this is my chance to finally get back at both of them. I can get back at Little Red and sneak into Fairy Tale Ville, and I can eat the Three Little Pigs. But maybe all his years rocking out in the deep dark woods with his villainous cronies, maybe that's changed him. Maybe he's not as big and as bad as we all thought.
0: Maybe there's a
1: redemption. Maybe you'd have to come see the show at 2 o'clock today at the Commemoration Hall.
0: I'm trying to work it all out, but I think I just need to go and see it.
1: Yeah.
0: So you've got four of you?
1: Four of us in the class.
0: Every instrument, playing every character.
1: Yeah.
0: How does that work in practice? That sounds complicated.
1: Yeah, no, for sure. It's We've got so we all play at least an instrument each. The guy Jonathan Deacon, who plays the big bad wolf, plays multiple instruments, and he's definitely perhaps the most musically adept of all of us. And through just playing around, having a bit of time practicing, we've all managed to kind of pick up like a new instrument this tour. So I've got back onto the, I mean, I say new instrument, I used to play drums when I was very, very little, and so now I'm playing drums as well as guitar, which is kind of my main instrument. Eloise is piano, but she learnt drums for this show. She now plays a song on the drums. She never played drums, and then 2 weeks of rehearsals and she's playing drums. And and Tom, you know, hadn't really played bass before, and now he's playing bass as well as guitar and drums as well. So yeah, we all kind of flit around.
0: And it's very bunch.
1: Well, we get by.
0: Yeah, you pick up a lot of stations, that's good. Now, yeah, if I got this right, because mm-hmm. I think you said this in email, you're a local lad.
1: Yes.
0: And is it true to say, did you rehearse this next door at St Mary's?
1: That's right, yes, yes. So I'm got Manchester, born and bred.
0: There you
1: and
0: go.
1: Yes, we my dad was tower captain back in the day of All Saints in Huntingdon for the bell ringing.
0: Wow.
1: For the campanologist fans out
0: yes.
1: there. And St Mary's. And I mean, he still does ring at St Mary's in Godmanchester now. But yeah, and he got us in contact with the lovely people at the parish, and we managed to sort out an arrangement where we could rehearse there, which is great because it's a bit of an abandoned building for the most part,
0: yeah,
1: I think.
0: Yeah,
1: so they're quite happy to have some people using it and getting some life out of it. So
0: it was nice not to have to direct you to the radio studio, because
1: yes.
0: a lot of people find it quite hard to get to. And you said, "It's all right, I know where you
1: yeah,
0: are.
1: I know.
0: I'm 1 minute away,
1: yeah, yeah,
0: and
1: yeah.
0: I'll be straight there."
1: Yeah, that, yes, yeah.
0: That was brilliant. And what's it been like bringing the show back to Huntingdon?
1: It's been really lovely. I mean, it's really wonderful getting to do it in front of a home crowd, and it's, you know, this is, there's obviously, there'll be some friendly faces in the audience, which is nice. And we're all three of our cast are East Anglia based anyway,
0: right?
1: So we've got parents from every, actually all three of our cast members' parents are all there, which is really nice. Yeah, it's great bringing it to Huntingdon. You know, I love Huntingdon. I think it's a beautiful town, and I grew up here, and so yeah, it's lovely bringing it back. And the Commemoration Hall is lovely. They've got lovely staff.
0: It is.
1: It's a great venue.
0: I can't say the best, but it's one of our very
1: yes.
0: lovely venues.
1: Yeah, yeah, yeah.
0: In
1: yeah.
0: Huntingdon. So Peter, I know you've got a show in just under an hour and a half. Can
1: yes.
0: we play a tune? Can you hang around for 5 more minutes?
1: Yeah,
0: after that?
1: For sure. Yeah, that's absolutely great.
0: Let's do some Everybody Dance by Chic.

0: Everybody Dance by Chic, they're one of my personal favourites, and we're very lucky to have Peter Botley from The Planets in. Peter, are you still okay?
1: I'm still okay, thank you, Andy.
0: It's
1: how are you?
0: Really good to have you here. Yeah. And Peter, he looks remarkably relaxed for someone who's got a show in an hour and 20 minutes.
1: Yeah.
0: But we were just talking about the fact in Edinburgh he's only got 10 minutes to get in and out, whereas, so this feels like a walk in the park to you today.
1: Yeah, this is a breeze. You know, a 3 or 4 hour get in, we've had loads of time.
0: Fabulous.
1: Got a lovely sound check. Yeah, it's been great.
0: That's why Edinburgh does to you, it chills
1: yeah.
0: you out.
1: Mm-hmm.
0: So so just to say, it's the Big Bad Wolf, it's on at the Commemoration Hall, it's on in an hour and 20, and tickets were
1: they're £14 for adults, £12 for kids, and £48 family ticket. You can buy all of that on the door. You can also buy it online with a booking fee, but come on the door and buy it on the door.
0: That's good sound financial advice,
1: yeah,
0: from Peter there. So tell us a little about yourself. How long have the Planets been around?
1: Okay, so the Planets have been around for, this is our third year touring. So me and Eloise, we came up with the idea to create an outdoor touring theatre company, because we'd both done that before. We'd both actually managed other companies doing that before, and we love it. And so 4 years ago we got chatting about it, and we said, actually, let's do it ourselves. Let's try and, you know, let's create our own story. Let's be our own bosses whilst doing it. And then 3 years ago was our first tour. We toured The Secret Garden. We came up with an adaptation of The Secret Garden, which again was actor Muso. So we were playing all the instruments. It was a very lovely folk kind of music story retelling of it from the three kids' perspective. So they, Mary, Colin and Dickon, were retelling their time as kids when they discovered the Secret Garden, their journey and how it changed them, and the general messages were, you know, go outside, you'll feel better, be friendly, be kind to each other.
0: Great messages.
1: Yeah, just it was a very lovely, wholesome show backed by lovely sort of folky, uplifting music, and it's very silly and a lot of fun, and we did that outdoors. So we toured it to National Trust venues and other open air sort of amphitheatres, and we did bring it to the Commemoration Hall, like I say, 3 years ago, and that we had a lovely audience for that, and so it's really lovely to come back again.
0: Which National Trust venues? Some of those are fantastic.
1: Yeah, things. Yes. No, we went to, you're testing my memory.
0: So apologies. Yeah, so I put everyone on the spot.
1: We've gone to places like Scotney Castle down in Kent, which is a beautiful National Trust venue. Oh, here, this is really testing me. Oh, Wimpole Hall is a local one.
0: The local one.
1: Which is a beautiful venue.
0: Very familiar
1: obviously.
0: With that one. Yeah.
1: And we've actually done both these shows, both Secret Garden and the Big Bad Wolf there.
0: Wow.
1: So we did Big Bad Wolf last year, because we toured this Big Bad Wolf last year too, and Secret Garden the year before.
0: And where's the stage at Wimpole? Because what a setting.
1: So we tour around with our own stage and everything. So in the Commemoration Hall, again, very lovely, because they've got a stage.
0: You have to put it on.
1: And the sound system and lighting. And so normally when we do outdoor venues, we're touring around with a big van with our own stage, lighting and sound system and etc. So we do it, it's sort of at Wimpole, you do it near where the car park is, so the main visitor car park.
0: Yes.
1: You come in
0: that
1: entrance, and just you can just about see from where the area where they do it, you can just about see the stable bell on top of the stables.
0: Oh yes.
1: But you can't see the house.
0: Got it.
1: And funnily enough, Jonathan Deacon, our front man in the Big Bad Wolf, and also was in the Secret Garden, even though he's been to Wimpole now twice with the show, he's never yet made it round to see the front of Wimpole, which is amazing.
0: He's been that close.
1: He's been that close, but never actually walked all the way around to see it. So
0: good God. Yes. Well, so you've had quite the career, really, even at your young age.
1: I'm 31, so I don't know how young I am, but there we go.
0: That must have been half a paper round. You've aged very well.
1: I am going a bit grey from all the stress of organising outdoor touring theatre. And
0: compared to me, you're doing very well.
1: But no, it's been a lot of fun. It's been hard. It's hard work. It is. It's it's very long days, you know, big old get-ins where you're driving potentially a couple of hours, putting up a full stage and set, testing everything, then doing a show, then taking it all back down again.
0: That's a lot of energy.
1: Putting it back in the van, maybe driving another couple of hours. It's big old days.
0: That's where the relative youth comes in, I think.
1: Yeah.
0: Probably relatively fit as well to be doing that all the time.
1: Keeps me moving and keeps us, and we've had a great time doing it.
0: What? Fantastic. Really, really good to talk to you about that.
1: Yeah.
0: So, very briefly, back to the show.
1: Mm-hmm, yes.
0: It's billed as family friendly.
1: Yes.
0: But the reviews say there's plenty for the adults. So what are you sneaking in there for the grown-ups? We've got some double-level jokes?
1: Yeah, absolutely. Yeah, I think the way to think of it is that the you know, it's all the fairy tale characters, so the kids obviously typically know them, and they're big, they're larger than life, and they're very silly. So the physical comedy, for the most part, I would say, is for the kids, as well as the silly voices that we do for those characters. And then the written humour is that kind of, it's a little bit like Shrek. There's the jokes in there that are for the adults, a bit panto humour as well. You know, there's that.
0: It feels a bit panto-esque.
1: Yeah, there's that double level. Yeah,
0: they're all laughing, but for two different reasons.
1: Yeah, that's right. Yeah, the written jokes have kind of gone over the kids' heads, but the parents are enjoying them.
0: I love those.
1: Yeah.
0: I like seeing my little daughter laugh, and at the same time thinking, I hope she's not laughing for the same reason. Yeah.
1: I hope she hasn't understood that joke fully. Yes.
0: Yeah. Peter, it's been an absolute pleasure. Mm-hmm. Let's just go through it one more time.
1: Yep.
0: Where are we playing? When are we playing? How do we get the tickets?
1: Okay, so it's The Big Bad Wolf. It's a brand new comedy rock and roll musical. It's on at the Commemoration Hall at 2 p.m. today. So you've got, I don't know, an hour and 15 minutes, something like that. To get down there. So listen to the rest of Andy's show and then head on down to the Commemoration Hall and grab yourself a ticket. Tickets are £14 for adults, £12 for kids, and £48 for a family ticket. I think that's all right.
0: And I can definitely confirm that they sound fantastic, having snuck into the soundcheck there.
1: Thank you, Peter.
0: Have a brilliant show.
1: Thank you.
0: Not long to go, but for a man like yourself, it's all doable.
1: Yes, absolutely. We'll be absolutely fine. Thank you.
0: Let's play out with some Lisa Stansfield.

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6: It's Guess the Celeb with Apple. They're giving away £50 if you can guess the celebrity from the clues given out each day on breakfast, mornings, afternoons and Ouse Valley Drive. You can guess the celeb at any time and winner will be drawn at random after the competition closes at 7pm on Monday the 31st of August. Winner's name will be announced on next weekday edition of Ouse Valley Drive. Tuesday the 1st of September. There's lots of clues. I'm going to whiz through them. This person was born after the Second World War, is a Sagittarius, born in the USA, is still alive, was married twice, still works in the main profession, has light brown hair, is known for film, is male, has blue eyes, doesn't use his real first name, has two Oscars, known for serious roles. Both of his wives are famous, has the same number of letters in his first name, his surname, will be 63 this year, although you wouldn't know it, has been a guest on Friends, has six children, suffers from a prosopagnosia, still didn't work out what that was, and today's clue, his favourite number is 7 to enter the competition. Email guesstheceleb@ousevalleyradio.com with your answer, full name and phone number so we can contact you. 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It's Alison Moyet.

Andy Stevens, East Valley Radio on 104 FM. That was Love a Resurrection by Alison Moyet. On next at 1 o'clock, we've got Sue Rodwell-Smith. She's already in the studio and raring to go. Then at four, we've got Neve Richards on drive. 7 o'clock tonight, we've got Spotlight led by Martin West and Melanie Green. Guests are Stuart Green of I Love Ashanti, Caroline Foster, plus Gardens of the Moon. And 10 o'clock, we've got Ian Stewart with the Friday Night Late Show. Here's Run by Becky Hill.

That was run by Becky Hill and Galantis. I've been Andy Stevens. You have been Huntingdon, you gorgeous people. I just want to say a big thank you to Oliver Murphy for all the news. And he's going to be coming back next week with all the scoops. And Peter Botley, who's just run back across to the Commemoration Hall. He's on in about an hour. There are still tickets available. Come and see the Big Bad Wolf at Commemoration Hall at 2 p.m. with the Planets. Sue Rodwell-Smith on next. See you next week. Don't go anywhere.

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4: Rescuers remain on high alert in Nepal after a dam burst its banks again. It's following devastating flash floods there. More than 30 British nationals are among hundreds of people missing as rescue efforts continue. China and Nepal say more than 1,500 people are missing. Next, cars have been torched at a vigil for one of the young men who died in the A66 crash. Meanwhile, residents say they are living in fear after a number of violent incidents. Around 200 extra police officers have been deployed to help Cleveland Police. GPs are diagnosing in the dark when it comes to new mothers and PTSD. That's what a University of East Anglia study says, who warned tens of thousands of women are suffering as a result. Dr. Megan Foreman worked on the research.
5: It's really important to remember that when we're looking at how to improve maternity care, that we make sure that that connects with GP services so that women are able to access support further down the line if they find that they're still having problems.
4: A new yellow weather warning has been issued by the Met Office for heavy showers and thunderstorms, which could cause travel disruption and flooding. Much of England and Wales is covered by the warning, which will be in force until 9 p.m. The Scottish Government has published draft legislation to hold a second independence referendum. The government says the bill will be introduced at Holyrood once the necessary powers are secured. It's the busiest day for moving house in the year.
6: Make sure you book in your removals firm early. Wait until after you've got that set date after exchange. That's really important. Make sure you properly estimate exactly how much is involved in the move in that. And on the day of move, you know, get up bright and early.
4: That's Paula Higgins from the Homeowners Alliance. Almost 23,000 people are expected to get moving. And King Harald V of Norway has died at the age of 89. King Charles has paid tribute to his kindness, compassion and deep sense of duty. That's the latest from Radio News Herb. I'm Tanita Sims.
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4: A wet day across parts of Scotland and northern England, with rain becoming increasingly widespread. Some sunny but breezy spells too, with the highs of 24 degrees Celsius.

Well, that was, for what it's worth, Buffalo Springfield. Good afternoon, dear listeners. I hope you're all well. Thank you very much, Andy, for your morning show. And you are now with me, Sue Rodwell-Smith, on this 29th day of August. I'll be here until 4 o'clock. And during these 3 hours, we will have an excellent range of music, as always, the Apple competition, plenty of local news and chat. My guest this afternoon is Andrew Bennett from AB Performance Coaching, but he's got many irons in many fires, and we'll hear all about it. Now, let's continue with The Boys Are Back in Town, Tin Lizzy, but straight away it is. No, it's not. It is. Post Malone's Luke Combs, Guy for That straight away, followed by Alexander O'Neill with Criticize. I'm a bit discombobulated today, so please bear with me.

And that was Alexander O'Neill with Criticize. And before that, it was Post Malone and Luke Combs with Guy for That. Well, how have you been, dear listeners, since I was last with you? And I do hope all is well with you and yours. I'm sure you appreciated the rain yesterday, but unfortunately, some cancellations. One was the Red Arrows at RAF Witten, which was such a shame. And tonight, Beats and Bites in Huntingdon, which is even more of a shame because we were going to be there. But never mind. Now, first of all, I've got an apology to make. I forgot to give you the answer to the quiz question last week. Now, the question was, what is the only bird that can swim but cannot fly? And it is a penguin. So I'm so sorry, Jill, Martin, Sue and Aaron, who rang in with that. So the quiz question for today is, which two songs were written by Dolly Parton? Here You Come Again and Ring of Fire, B, Coat of Many Colours and The Gambler, C, 9 till 5 and Islands in the Stream, C, and D, Jolene and I Will Always Love You. Dear Dolly, who we lost this week, give me a call, 01480 727 104, email studio at oozevalleyradio.com, or text ooze, O-U-S-E, then a space, add your name and message to 63666. Now we're going to continue up to the commercial break with Anne-Marie with Doja Cat, To Be Young. But first of all, it's Thin Lizzy and The Boys Are Back in Town.

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2: Judith Barrett here, Ouse Valley Radio, roving reporter. We've just had a fantastic time at the circus, at the Cirque. Is that how I pronounce
3: Cirquois.
2: It? Cirquois.
3: Cirquois.
2: Cirquois.
3: Yeah.
2: Alex, you had lots of roles.
3: Yes.
2: And, well, it was amazing. It was amazing.
3: Tell me
2: how old you were when you started training.
3: When I started training, I was about, I started dancing at the age of 5.
2: Yeah.
3: And then I got into doing parkour when about 13. And then I started learning circus about 5 years ago.
2: Wow.
3: Yeah.
2: So, it looked like you were having fun.
3: Yes, it's lots of fun.
2: Lots of
3: yes.
2: fun. And you had quick changes because you were playing different characters.
3: Yes, yes.
2: So, all totally choreographed.
3: Yes, of course. Well, we'll be doing the same show for almost a month now, just over maybe almost 2 months now.
2: Yeah.
3: This is our last ground for 10 days. So, we're pretty rehearsed in what we're doing.
2: Yeah. That bit where she was stood on your head and then you stood up.
3: Yes.
2: Wow. How long did it take you to train for that bit?
3: Just that trick?
2: Just that trick.
3: That took a while. So it took about 2 years of just practicing standing on head. Like that's one thing to build the muscles for the neck.
2: I felt for your neck.
3: And we practiced like slowly building up. It's actually a lot in the knees. I've had a lot of knee problems as an acrobat. The knees wear in quite quick, but over time strengthening. So it's taken about almost four years to get that trick.
2: Well, we appreciated it. I did feel for your neck. And you just stood up there, she was in the air.
3: Yeah.
2: People need to come and see this, don't they?
3: Yes, definitely.
2: Yes, you're here again, you're doing a quick change for the afternoon show.
3: Yes, of course.
2: And then three shows, is it on Saturday?
3: Three shows Saturday, yes.
2: Three shows Saturday. Well, I can only say that us members from Ouse Valley Radio really enjoyed it. Keep it up. I mean, it was awesome. And have you got any plans to train to do anything else, or it's all full on at the moment?
3: It's always full on. I mean, we're always learning new acts. We also do the big wheel. We're learning a skating act. We've been learning slide table. We've been learning many other little skills. I mean, as an acrobat, you can be quite flexible with different skills and performances you can make. So we're always coming up with new things, new ways to show off our skills. So
2: new ways to show. Well, it was a fantastic show. Thanks very much for talking to Ouse Valley Radio.
3: Thank you. The sound of Huntingdon.

second chance there with the Shape Shifters. Have to be careful how I say that. Featuring Kimberly Davis. Welcome back with me, Sue Rodwell Smith, on Afternoons on Ouse Valley Radio, broadcasting on 104 FM. Now, I've just had an email from Gemma from Patches, you know, that wonderful haberdashery shop in the centre of town. And she's telling us we've got an alternative fair at the Commemoration Hall tomorrow between 10 and 4, and it is a free entry. Witchy, nerdy, geeky stores, along with various palm tarot readers available. Patches will be there tomorrow with vintage style and costume sewing patterns. The fair is run by Purple Spell, so there'll be lots of hopefully supporting local businesses. And of course, the Arts Cafe is open too, a fabulous cafe. If you've not been there, oh, they do fabulous drinks and food. So there you are, tomorrow, the alternative fair at the Commemoration Hall. Now, let's continue with Ollie Murs' Skip a Beat, and then it's immediately followed by Guess the Celeb.

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2: Yes, Apple Home Improvements are giving away £50 if you can guess the celebrity from the clues given out each day on Ouse Valley Breakfast, Mornings, Afternoons and Ouse Valley Drive. You can guess the celebrity at any time and the winner will be drawn completely at random after the competition closes at 7pm on Monday the 31st of August. And the winner's name will be announced on the next weekday edition of Ouse Valley Drive, Tuesday the 1st of September. Now, the clue today is he suffers from prosopagnosia, and that is face blindness. He has six children. He has been a guest on Friends. He will be 63 this year. Has the number of letters in his first and surname. Both his wives are famous. He's known for serious roles and has two Oscars. He has blue eyes. He doesn't use his real name. He's known for films, got light brown hair, still works in his main profession and was born in the USA. And to enter the competition, email guestthecelebrity at oosevalleyradio.com with your guest. 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And now coming up and taking us to the commercial break, we've got two fabulous songs. Tina Turner, What's Love Got to Do with It, and Rag and Bone Man, All You Ever Wanted.

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0: The

0: Dr. Alban there with It's My Life. Welcome back with me, Sue Rodd-Allsmith, on Afternoons on Ooze Valley Radio. Let me give you the quiz question one more time, because Andrew's arrived and I don't want to give it during his hour, and you can then ring me after the hour. So the quiz question is, which two songs were written by Dolly Parton? Here You Come Again and Ring of Fire, B, Coat of Many Colours and The Gambler, C, 9 to 5 and Islands in the Stream, and D, Jolene and I Will Always Love You. 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Now I'm going to give you three songs, taking us up to the 2 o'clock news, read by Tanita Sims. We have Alex Warren's Ordinary, Ray's Where Is My Husband, and Wonderful Police with Wrapped Around Your Little Finger. I'll see you the other side.
1: They say the holy water's watered down, and this town's lost its faith.

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4: Rescuers remain on high alert in Nepal after a dam burst its banks again. It's following devastating flash floods there. More than 30 British nationals are among hundreds of people missing as rescue efforts continue. An A-level student from Surrey and his family are among those missing. Next, 25 fire engines and around 125 firefighters have been sent to a blaze close to Wembley Stadium in northwest London. London Fire Brigade were called to a fire at an industrial estate just under a mile from the famous venue. There's no service on the entire Metropolitan line, which is near the blaze. There are calls for repeat drink drive offenders to have a device called an alcolock fitted into their vehicles. Police and crime commissioners, police chiefs and the RAC are urging the government to introduce the gadgets. James Gibson is from Road Safety GB, which is a national road safety organisation made up of representatives from groups across the UK.
5: The way that the device would work is that if you're over the drink drive limit and you blow into the device, the car won't start.
4: Recent estimates show that 220 people were killed and more than 1,500 people injured as a result of drink drive collisions in 2024. Cars have been torched at a vigil for one of the young men who died in the A66 crash. People are living in fear in Cleveland after a number of violent incidents following the crash which killed two police officers. Around 200 extra police officers have been deployed to help Cleveland police. If you're moving house today, you want amongst almost 23,000. Paul Higgins from the Homeowners Alliance explains.
6: It's a huge, very, very busy month. Fridays are always busy, and August has been the busiest day for the last 14 years.
4: And Celtic and Rangers have both been ordered to play their next home Scottish Cup match behind closed doors. The punishment comes following a Scottish Football Association disciplinary hearing into the trouble that marred Celtic's quarterfinal win at Ibrox in March. That's the latest from Radio News Hub. I'm Tanita Sims.
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4: A wet day across parts of Scotland and northern England with rain becoming increasingly widespread. Some sunny but breezy spells too, with highs of 24 degrees Celsius.

0: Ooh, naughty, naughty. Secret Lovers there with Atlantic Star. Welcome back to the second hour of Afternoons on Ouse Valley Radio with me, Sue Rodwell-Smith. And I'm delighted to say that my guest this afternoon is Andrew Bennett. Hello, Andrew.
1: Hello, Sue. How are you?
0: I am very well. Welcome to Ouse Valley Radio.
1: Thank you for having me.
0: Your first time here.
1: It is. Yes, love
0: it. So we're going to talk about your very interesting life, aren't we? Don't laugh. Right, let's start from the very beginning. How did you get, because you're very much into coaching, very much into sorting out problems, people's problems. So let's start from the beginning. How did it all start?
1: Oh, how long have we got? We off air at 7. Going back to the very beginning, I guess, I started out life as a police officer.
0: Really?
1: So please don't hold that against me.
0: No, I won't.
1: I was one of the nice ones.
0: Yes.
1: There are some.
0: Yes.
1: Very fair.
0: Yes.
1: I struggled a lot with the police because I was too nice. Struggled with seeing a lot of not very nice things, which being a typical man in a very male-orientated world, we didn't talk about feeling and emotion and how we deal with things and process things and things like that.
0: And how many decades ago was that?
1: Because decades? Cheeky. About early 2000s.
0: Right, okay.
1: I was in the police. And,
0: okay, because things have changed, obviously.
1: Yes, absolutely. I couldn't do the job now. Mm. About 20 years ago now, I guess, saw a lot of horrible things, worked on a lot of horrible jobs, and just didn't handle it very well. Struggle with, nightmares, flashbacks, day terrors, things like that, which still affect me to this day.
0: Really?
1: Bangs, crashes, hate it. Thunder, lightning, can't deal with it very well. Fireworks.
0: Oh dear. Uh-huh.
1: In 2007, I ended up at hospital in Colchester, where I was living as an unknown man. So I had a very bad, very big headache at the front of my head here. Those is obviously great for radio. the front of my head here and the frontal lobe. I had a massive headache. Took myself to hospital. From leaving home and arriving, had some kind of breakdown, I guess, and it was diagnosed as dissociative amnesia.
0: Okay.
1: So I dissociated from all of the bad stuff,
0: all the nasty stuff
1: by forgetting it. But it didn't filter the good and the bad. It just took the whole lot
0: away.
1: And then for 2 years, I lived with about a 24-48 hour memory. So I would see you today, would have a great time, great laugh. And then on Sunday, I wouldn't retain it. I wouldn't have that memory or the colour or, the see, the smells, the feeling, emotion, all that kind of stuff.
0: Mm-hmm.
1: And that went on for nearly 2 years. And then things got better. I guess my brain calmed down, settled down, and it allowed itself to retain memory. So
0: over those 2 years, obviously you weren't working.
1: No.
0: Yeah.
1: No.
0: So you had 2 years off.
1: Yeah.
0: And how did you cope with it all? And how did you
1: get yourself better?
0: You don't remember.
1: No, I did a lot of walking, a lot of bird watching and things like that. I was living out in Essex on the estuaries. It was beautiful.
0: Right.
1: And so I did a lot of that.
0: Mm-hmm.
1: And then I was running still. I've competed a lot, 18 years sort of internationally. So I've not run too badly.
0: Yeah.
1: I've actually been running for about 35 years, which is why I look so tired. That's been a big therapy, or the running has been a big part of my life and my one constant from when I was younger to today. I still get out occasionally now, but not as much as my tummy would like. So after 2009, when I started to remember or be able to remember, I still don't have the first 30 years. So I would describe myself as 49 with about 16 years of memory, if that makes sense.
0: So even now you don't remember?
1: Nope, still don't have it. So I don't remember growing up, going to school, learning to drive.
0: Parents?
1: Nope, none of that. My childhood, my brother,
0: all
1: gone, everything. Really, really tough. Yeah, very, very tough.
0: And you have siblings, do you?
1: I had my brother Matt, but he took his life in 2012. So
0: we'll talk about that later.
1: Yeah.
0: But so he did. Did he tell you?
1: Yes, what I describe it is I have, say, 16 years of colour memories like you will have, and you can, when you sleep and you dream, it's all colourful and stuff, and I have that. So, if I think about today, tomorrow, I'll be able to picture myself in this room, the colours, how bright, everything is.
0: Yes.
1: But the first 30 years, I have a knowledge of what I did. So people have told me stories about, do you remember when we did this or when we did this?
0: Mm-hmm.
1: And so I've kind of built up a 30-year knowledge of my career. So I can tell you what I did in the police, where I've worked, what I've done, but I just don't remember it. So they're stories other people have shared with me.
0: What about photographs?
1: They're a bit of an odd one because I don't remember them being taken.
0: Yeah.
1: Some, they haven't, but they almost feel like I've been photoshopped in.
0: Yeah.
1: And a bit odd because you can see yourself there. It's definitely
0: yeah.
1: me.
0: Yeah.
1: But I don't remember being there. So it's yeah. a little yeah. bit weird.
0: Yes.
1: But, and people then give you some history or, mm-hmm. you know, dialogue behind it. And then I mm-hmm. piece it together. And mm-hmm. So I can tell that story. I just don't remember it.
0: Yes.
1: So,
0: yes.
1: You know, it's a bit weird, but it's okay.
0: Well, I know it's okay because you're always smiling or a happy chappy. So
1: I have
0: there
1: to.
0: You are.
1: I have to. Mm. Yeah. Mm. That's yeah. You have to smile.
0: Yeah. So that was that part of your life. So
1: yes.
0: then after you began, you regained your memory, then yep. it was time to earn a living.
1: That's right. Yeah. So one of the things in the police I was quite good at was driving fast, not chasing donuts, but catching people. And,
0: yes.
1: you know, the good thing is I could drive fast. I could also run fast as well.
0: Right.
1: So
0: okay.
1: people didn't stand a chance, which was great. I then ended up working for a Porsche specialist.
0: Yeah.
1: So I was sort of helping him move the cars around and then ended up working with Porsche directly as mm-hmm. a test and development driver because
0: okay.
1: I'm pretty much the ultimate crash test dummy, if you think about it, because I don't remember, I could drive a car, I could drive it fast, and if things don't go well, I'd forget about it the next day. So it'd be great. So I could go into work on a Monday morning, see a crumpled car and go, oh, that doesn't look, oh, what happened there? And they'd be like,
0: you.
1: That was you. And I'm like, okay, that's why my arm aches or my legs ache, because I've been bounced around a bit.
0: Yeah.
1: So I left Porsche. I went to Heathrow Airport as a VIP royalty driver, which was an amazing job. Got to drive some incredible people from all walks of life. So your celebrities, kings and queens, Dalai Lama, Sultan of Brunei, amazing people, prime ministers, presidents. Got to drive George W. Bush Sr., amazing moment. And yeah, met some incredible people,
0: wow.
1: some really musicians, artists, Paul mm-hmm. McCartney, mm-hmm. Britney Spears mm-hmm. in a not very good day.
0: Mm-hmm.
1: But, you know, so there's a lot of story. You know, I've seen a lot of things and heard a lot of things in the car, which is really
0: yeah.
1: exciting.
0: So this was all when you were with Porsche?
1: No, I left Porsche
0: oh,
1: and then
0: sorry,
1: went to work privately for,
0: oh,
1: I just
0: right.
1: got a different job, really.
0: Right, okay.
1: At Heathrow. And then, yeah, 2012, that's when my brother took his own life.
0: Mm-hmm.
1: Through suicide, which was a very, very tough day because I'd only had about 2 and a bit years of memory then. So I'd only really
0: got
1: had a 2 year relationship with him.
0: Yeah. Was he older or younger?
1: He was younger, yeah. Mm-hmm. And he had hair, hated him. yeah, really jealous. And yeah, so that was very, very tough. And then we had a lot of change going on at work, a lot of process sort of changes and ways of working. And my brain couldn't cope. And I was struggling with the loss of my brother, who I didn't really know, but did know, and ended up having a stroke. So what they call a non-organic stroke. So it's where my body shut down. So my left side went completely, but I didn't have a blood clot. So it's
0: yeah.
1: like my brain just going, Andrew, sit down, sort it out.
0: Yeah.
1: Let's get everything in order. Let's
0: yeah.
1: go and we'll go again. So
0: yeah.
1: obviously couldn't drive because I'd had a stroke. So mm. They put me onto a continuous improvement team, process management team. And that's the kind of the cloud silver lining moment. So through all of that trauma, trouble, horrible stuff.
0: So they are the medical profession.
1: Who's that?
0: You said
1: sorry,
0: they
1: Dave.
0: Put you on this.
1: Oh, no, sorry, Heathrow.
0: Heathrow,
1: so, yeah,
0: right,
1: so they couldn't,
0: okay.
1: they couldn't fire me because
0: right.
1: you, with your HR background, it'd be very unethical to fire somebody because I've had a stroke.
0: Yeah, true.
1: So they moved me.
0: Yeah,
1: and they,
0: okay.
1: Yeah, moved me sideways to, yeah. to a different team.
0: Yeah.
1: But that was a great opportunity because then I learned a load of science. And mm-hmm. because my brain's empty most of the time, well, it's filling up now,
0: mm-hmm.
1: but, you know, I don't have the 30 years of baggage and all the other stuff that
0: mm-hmm.
1: we carry around. So
0: mm-hmm.
1: when I learn, I'm able to absorb, I'm like a sponge, really. So I learn all this science, process improvement science, and then we realized we could change the process, but not the human being. So
0: mm-hmm.
1: I went on loads of psychology courses,
0: mm-hmm.
1: And then I learned to specialize in decisions and behaviors. So
0: mm-hmm.
1: why does somebody decide to do something? And then what's the behaviors, the actions, the
0: mm-hmm.
1: outcomes from
0: mm-hmm.
1: that decision?
0: Because
1: mm-hmm. like when my brother decided he didn't want to be here,
0: mm-hmm.
1: he was still behaving really normally.
0: Yeah.
1: So you're like, how can you do that, but do that?
0: Yes.
1: So now after a couple of years of learning, I said, thank you very much to Heathrow. And, set up my own company, and
0: right.
1: that's what I've been doing pretty much ever since, is
0: right.
1: helping people understand the decisions they make, the behaviors they make, and help them to be better.
0: Yes.
1: And to go faster, to be more efficient.
0: Yes.
1: Think quicker, more clarity.
0: Yes.
1: Clearer, better decision making.
0: Right.
1: Performing under pressure, reducing nervousness, anxiety, stress.
0: Yes. Yes.
1: Being more confident, being more smiley, things like that.
0: Yes.
1: And
0: yes.
1: And that's what I do, and I love it.
0: And what was your education

0: everything. So yeah. Running's been my lifesaver. I love it. And, you know, I've been very fortunate to compete at a world championship. I've won, you know, 3-4 national titles, got lots of county medals and mm-hmm. titles, and mm-hmm. run some very quick times. And so I just love moving fast. Well, I did used to love moving fast.
1: So you've got a room full of trophies then?
0: Yeah, somewhere.
1: Wow.
0: Which is great. But a lot of them I don't remember winning, which is really hard. So it's very, very tough. Yeah, very hard. But so my education wasn't that. I've just relearned it all later on in life. Yeah.
1: But that just goes to show you don't have to be brilliant at school.
0: No.
1: And
0: I've driven some amazing. So, and I have no GCSEs. I have no A levels. I have no degree. But I've driven cars at over 200 miles an hour. You know, what degree would buy you that?
1: Absolutely, so, absolutely. If you get a buzz from that. I'm not quite sure I would, but...
0: Oh, you'd love it. Yeah, you'd love it.
1: Well, look, let's play a song now, and it's called... It is Gabriella's... Oh, Dugger, get my teeth in soon. No, we're not. We're going to go to Jessie Ware, I think, with Spotlight, taking us up to the commercial break, and then we will have a chat and further talk to Andrew.

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0: And that was the one and only Bee Gees with One. Welcome back. And I'm here with Andrew Bennett, who's told us all about his very interesting life in the police force, etc., etc. He just told me in the break that he'd be driving the royalty about, so he does mix in high places, don't you, Andrew?
1: And here we are today.
0: And here we are today. Absolutely. Now, let's talk about starting your new business, please. And tell us all about that.
1: Yes, so I've been I've retrained as a performance scientist is my posh job title.
0: Yes.
1: And I specialise in decision and behaviour science. So as I was saying about, you know, why do people make a decision to not be here anymore and the behaviours and actions that come out of that. And that's led me on to a great career the last 13, 14 years working with athletes, racing drivers, swimmers, sports people, footballers, rugby players, golfers, everything really, and businesses as well, which is really cool. And so I've been very fortunate over that career to work with some amazing people, again, some brilliant athletes. And I had 5 years at McLaren, the Formula One team, mm-hmm. working with racing drivers there and the wider team. Mm-hmm. Fortunate to have coached and been part of two world champions, which is really, really nice.
0: Can you tell me who they are?
1: Yeah, of course, Lando Norris and mm-hmm. Fernando Alonso. Mm-hmm. So they've come through. Lando's come through my high performance journey in that time, which is really cool.
0: So why would they come to you? Just tell us why and how and what you did.
1: Well, it was one of those moments where it was when somebody says, can you do it? And you shake your head and you're going, yeah, of course I can. So I got beaten in a race at Bracknell. Bracknell by a young lad. And when I was walking back to my vehicle at the time, it was all branded and liveried it up, you know, mental performance coaching. And the guy with the two lads said, oh, you need some of this stuff. Your head's a mess. And, you know, your dialogue is really, I was like, oh, it's a nice way to talk to people. So I gave him a leaflet and a card. Didn't think I'd hear from them, but we raced on a Saturday. He called me on the Tuesday. I then saw one of the lads the following Saturday, had really good results with him, because mm-hmm. I've kind of refined my processes and got it down to a T now. So only see people once, really, and that's it. So I can resolve their problems very, very quickly, very,
0: really?
1: Very efficient. Yeah, absolutely. Mm-hmm. So I saw him, and then he said, I've got another lad I'd like you to work with. So I started working with him. His father was really impressed with what I did, how I did it.
0: Yes.
1: Both went on to win English schools medals, which was really, really cool.
0: Yes.
1: The dad said, have you ever worked with racing drivers? And I'm going, yeah, of course I have. Yeah, I can do that. So to me, as long as somebody's conscious and breathing, I can do something with them.
0: Yeah,
1: you know, so
0: yeah.
1: as long as we can, you know, we can do that, we're laughing.
0: Mm-hmm.
1: So he said, okay, I've got a driver I'd like you to work with. I then got an email from john@mclaren.com. And in I go for a meeting on the Tuesday. On the Thursday, I was flown out to Jerez in Spain, and I'm working with one of their test and development drivers, Nobu. Had 4 or 5 days out there. Turned him around really quickly. He then ended up driving for Sauber for a test session. So that was his dream, was to drive a Formula One car.
0: Yeah.
1: And they were like, great, if you can turn him around. And that was it. I started my journey within the team, working with various other drivers, and learned even more of my trade, you know, working with people like Fernando. I'm in his pocket every day going, what are you doing? How are you doing it? Why are you doing it? What can I do to help other people? And that's led me to create my own, what I call my Be Better model, my Be Better performance model, which I used to call my high performance model, but not everybody wants to be a high performer. People just want to be better. So I've got this model, 8-9 words, and there's a whole world of work that sits behind that. And that's what I use with normal people like you and I that are anxious, stressed, nervous, worried, or want to be confident, and those who are performing, swimmers, racing drivers, athletes that want to be better psychologically. So that's kind of what I do. So I set up those working with the racing drivers. Then the Olympians came along, and because that's the world I understand, is the running and the athletics background, because that's been my life pretty much. Lots of contacts there, so I've worked with some amazing athletes over the years. And now then I had COVID, which was fun.
0: Yes, how did that affect you?
1: Really badly, thanks. Really struggled. So I ended up being not very well myself again.
0: Did you get COVID?
1: Hospital. No, just mentally, really.
0: Just mentally.
1: Just really struggled with life. really, really struggled. So I ended up going back into hospital, unfortunately. I did have two attempts on my own life, which was really harsh because I couldn't see a way out. Really, really struggled. So I then, you know, moved back to Cambridgeshire, where I've sort of grown up. My parents were from St Neot, so I've kind of moved back this way to be surrounded by, you know, good, close people. And everything has just been super positive since then. So I kind of got myself sorted out. Here I am. Let's go again. So I've created my own, you know, and I have two companies. I have Candrin, where I do one-to-one work with normal people, people like you and I, do the anxiety, the stress, the nervousness. Created my own mind reset session, which is a two-hour session, only see you once. And it's not that it's a quick fix, but it is a quick fix, but it's a, let's get it done. If you're anxious, let's fix the anxiety. I don't go through the weeks of counselling of how did you get here, what have you done, how did you make If you're anxious, you're anxious. Let's fix the anxiety. Let's fix the stress, the nervousness. Really powerful sessions. And they're going really, really well. And then what I found is that I had too much content, because as you're starting, probably listeners are thinking, oh God, this guy's, I'm like Tigger on speed. My brain's all over the place and I've got so much content and can help so many people that... we decided to split the business in two so I could have like a more corporate arm and do more and more performance stuff, because people are getting a bit confused with what I could do because I can do so much. So I kept Candrin as my mental health kind of anxiety, stress, nervousness. Then created AB Performance Coaching, where I do the leadership development, team building, and people that want to be better, or athletes and people that want to be better psychologically for a performance based outcome. So now working with an Olympic swimmer and his academy, which is really cool. He won two gold medals at the European Championships last week, which is amazing. Working with all of his swimmers underneath his umbrella. Created my own academy last week as well, which is really exciting. Because I've got so much stuff and I want to share it with everybody. So I've got to work out how best to reach everybody. So created my own platform. People can come on. And it's really, really cool. And it's just, I love it. It's really good.
0: Well, I can see you love it. But I mean, what you get from it is helping somebody succeed. And that must be the biggest buzz in the world.
1: Yes, definitely. seeing somebody go away. So I worked with somebody who really struggled with agoraphobia. Couldn't leave the house, was struggling with work, couldn't go to work, long-term sick. Was pretty much given an ultimatum of you either come back or we get rid of you. So I saw him one session. Within about 20 minutes, half an hour, we were stood outside the front door of his house. Went back in, did some more work. By the end of it, we'd gone for a lovely walk around the green. I then got a photo the next day from him with his wife, with his lad, and they'd gone out and had a pub lunch. And I was like, oh my God, a couple of weeks later, he's back at work.
0: Yes.
1: And he hasn't had a day sick.
0: Yes.
1: And it's like, that to me is just like...
0: That's what you did.
1: That's what I can do. I can help these people. And I actually met him the other day for a coffee in Buckton. And it was lovely. He didn't even go, oh no, I can't do that. It was like, yeah, I'll be there, 9:30, let's go. And I was like, brilliant, love it. So I get a buzz from that. And then with the mental health stuff, I don't want people to go through what I went through, losing my brother to suicide. Yes. So if I can help somebody to realise that there is hope, they should be here, there is a purpose, we have a why.
0: Yeah.
1: If I can help with that and support them to achieve that, my job's done and I'm happy.
0: Okay, well, we'll talk about Matt's message.
1: Yes.
0: Play a tune, and we're going to play Kylie Minogue's On a Night Like This, which will go into the commercial break. So see you in a minute.

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0: And that was Anita Baker with Sweet Love, where we're here with Andrew Bennett. And for the last part of the show, you're going to tell me all about Matt's Message Hope Fund, aren't you, Andrew?
1: Yes, thank you, Sue. So this, as I mentioned, I lost my brother Matt in 2012. He took his own life in St Neots. Very, very sad. And having been through the on the receiving end of what it's like to get a policeman knock on your door, and of course I've been on the other end where I've been knocking on doors and going, I'm really sorry, you know, the agony messages and stuff, and it's horrific. I hate it. And that's why I was too nice, because I would take on some of that grief from the people you were sharing that message with. And what I've realised is there's still, you know, every minute in the world we're losing a man to suicide under the age of 50, which is ridiculous. Yes. So in the 60 minutes we'd have been here worldwide, we'd have lost 60 men. In the UK we would probably have lost 3 or 4 in that time, which is just horrendous. And so what I've done is people struggle for a whole variety of reasons.
0: Of course.
1: So whether it's, you know, drink, drugs, job, relationships, money and everything else. So what I want to do, or the aim of it, is it's a pay it forward. So people can pay towards a full session, a part of a session, a little bit a month, just a one-off, £5, £10, whatever it may be. That goes into a pot, the Hope Fund. When somebody's struggling, they can come to me and go, I'm really struggling with, you know, my anxiety, or, you know, I'm thinking of taking my own life, trying to get into the NHS and the, you know, the waiting, the, you know, it's, I was speaking to a mental health nurse last night, and it's about 8 weeks minimum just to be seen once she has triaged them. So she can say, yep, you're struggling, but it's going to be about 8 weeks. So what I want to do is help people now, but sometimes money might be a problem. We're all struggling for cash at the moment. So some people will be struggling and the finances will stop them from getting any private support. So the Hope Fund's been created so people can donate towards a session. When I have a session, well, I've currently got nearly 3 now, so we're doing really, really well. So if somebody phoned up today for a session and they're struggling and finances are a problem, they can have a session as a free, you know, as a gift, you know. So I can help those people, give them an opportunity of hope and things like that, which is really, really cool. So that's what that's about. It's just a pay it forward for, you may not know the person, but you can bring them hope that they should still be here. They deserve to be here.
0: Absolutely.
1: And we want them here, because I don't want people knocking on their door or their family's door saying, look, I'm really sorry that your loved one's no longer here. And
0: so
1: that's the idea.
0: How do we get in touch with you? What do we do?
1: It's very simple. All you need to do is put hashtag Matt's message into your search thing, and it appears, and it pops up straight, and you can then go onto the Hope Fund page. It's all through my Candrim website. You will see it all there. It's really, but the hashtag works a treat. So that's all you need to do is the hashtag. Go on there. There's the Hope Fund. I've got merchandise as well, which I'm wearing today. My lovely hoodie. So people can purchase those, and all the profits go back towards the fund. So
0: that's
1: there's many
0: lovely
1: ways of supporting.
0: Okay.
1: The other thing we've got is in St Ives, and I'd like to give a little shout out and a thank you, if that's okay, to a couple of amazing people who are helping me. Well, there's three. Cloud Nine Gems, which is a jewellery and gift shop in St Ives High Street opposite the Ivo Lounge. They're donating 10% of all their sales from their men's bits and bobs that they have, which is amazing. So bracelets, corkscrews, can openers, all those kinds of men's gifts, they're donating 10%. Then Victoria and Will from Adorn, which is a lifestyle store and coffee bar, they've created something amazing, which I love. It's, they've created a macchiato. So it's not a macchiato, it's a macchiato. And they're giving 50p a cup to the Hope Fund, which is amazing. So you can go in there, buy a cup of coffee, and some of the money comes back to helping me to help others. And then the other one is Dan from our networking group, the website guy. Seriously Digital. I've messaged him today, say, on the 10th of September, it's World Suicide Prevention Day. I want to raise 10 sessions in 10 days. So from the 1st of September to the 10th, we've got 10 days. Let's help 10 people. And I messaged him about 11 o'clock this morning. Are you free, mate? He's like, yeah, picked up the phone. And he's already put it up on the website.
0: Brilliant.
1: Which is amazing. So people like that, they're just kind, giving their time, helping me out. I just love, and I can't thank them enough. And I want to thank them some more. So thank you, all the lovely people that help me.
0: That's wonderful.
1: Enable me to do this to help
0: others.
1: That's
0: wonderful, Andrew.
1: Amazing.
0: And we'll push it on Ouse Valley Radio.
1: Thank you.
0: Going to have an advertisement running shortly on Ouse Valley Radio. Because we met through the Riverport Business Club.
1: That's correct, yeah.
0: And so, as you say, Dan at CSU Digital, we have his ad running.
1: Yes.
0: We've got Paul Cox and running, which is about better property management. I think he's on in a minute. So,
1: amazing.
0: Anyway. So, thank you so much for coming along. It's been very, very interesting. Now, you did request a song.
1: I did.
0: Go on then. What is it?
1: I forgot to introduce it.
0: Yes.
1: Oh, no, you're going to make me cry.
0: You can introduce it.
1: Oh, no. Oh, my gosh. So, I'm going to cry. Sorry.
0: I don't want you to get emotional. Come
1: on. No.
0: Deep breath.
1: Yeah. No, this is to... Oh, sorry, I'm going to cry. Sorry. That's really
0: right.
1: Bad. Gosh.
0: I can introduce it if you'd rather.
1: To somebody lovely. Yeah, it's to Catherine, who I love so much. And
0: it's for her.
1: For
0: Catherine,
1: her.
0: This is for
1: I
0: you.
1: I can't do it without
0: so,
1: you.
0: Thank you. Thank you very much, Andrew.
1: Thank you.
0: And let's hope that we can do a lot for Matt's message.
1: Yeah, okay. Thank you.
0: That's
1: amazing.
0: All right. Catherine, this is for you. Arthur's theme. And I'll see you the other side of the news, read by Tanita Sims.

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4: Rescue efforts after devastating flash floods in Nepal have reached a critical stage. That's what Chinese officials have said. More than 30 British nationals are among hundreds of people missing as rescue efforts continue. Rescuers have been urged to remain on high alert after a dam burst its banks again. Next, cars have been torched at a vigil for one of the young men who died on the A66 crash. Meanwhile, residents say they are living in fear after a number of violent incidents. Around 200 extra police officers have been deployed to help Cleveland Police. The government's being urged to make repeat drink drivers have a gadget fitted to their vehicles that would disable them if they try to drive whilst over the limit. The Alcolock is a type of breathalyzer. James Gibson is from Road Safety GB.
5: What the Alcolock system will do is actually prevent somebody from drink driving. So it acts at that point when somebody is at risk and providing the danger of about to drink and drive.
4: Recent research from the RAC shows 8 in 10 drivers support their introduction. 20 fire engines have been sent to a blaze close to Wembley Stadium in northwest London. The London Fire Brigade were called to a fire at an industrial estate just under a mile from the famous venue. Almost 23,000 households are moving house today in what's become the busiest day of the year to up sticks. Paula Higgins is the CEO of the Homeowners Alliance.
6: We generally find that almost 30% of all moves happens on a Friday. People do this because they think it'll be easier, but it'd be easier because they've got the whole weekend to unpack and settle in. So Friday is generally a very popular day for moving, but experts probably recommend that maybe if you can go for another day, you should.
4: And the King has paid tribute to his dear cousin King Harald V of Norway, who has died aged 89. In a statement released by Buckingham Palace, King Charles paid tribute to his kindness and compassion. That's the latest from Radio News Hub. I'm Sunita Sims.
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4: Any remaining showers will ease this evening, leaving patchy cloud and clearer spells. Rain moving into the southwest later, lows of 12 degrees Celsius.

That's the Mock Turtles with Can You Dig It? Welcome back to the final hour of Afternoons on Ouse Valley Radio. A Friday afternoon with me, Sue Rodwell-Smith. We're up for the weekend, a bank holiday weekend. I hope you're doing lots. Well, that was a really interesting conversation with Andrew Bennett. And I do hope that it was very rewarding and inspirational, I think you'll find. But we're going to run an advertisement and you can see everything on our website. Now, I was at the circus last week. We did an interview with Cirquoise, but on Saturday night they had a one-off, first time they've ever done an adult performance, and it was very, very cheeky. But it was very, very good and we thoroughly enjoyed it. But the circus is still going on this week for children, twice daily, Cirquoise at Johnson's in Oldhurst. So there we are. Now, what's coming up of the night? Bastille. But first of all, it is Pet Shop Boys with Left to My Own Devices. Oh, that's a bit dangerous.

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1: The

And that's the wonderful Sophie Ellis-Bextor with Murder on the Dance Floor. Now, as you know, we were talking to Andrew earlier on, and as he said, if you go to your search bar, put hashtag Matt's Message Hope Fund, and that will tell you all about the wonderful sessions that he's done. It only takes one session, which is unbelievable. Now, what are we doing? Let's have a look what I can entice you with this evening. Let's have a look. There's lots of things going on. Sunset Beats and Bites was cancelled, and I think it looks lovely out there at the moment, so I don't know what happened there. But anyway, 4:30 to 8:30 in St. Neots. It's a Friday food fest on the Market Square. 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So let's hope that's going ahead. Now also, the Chapel Arts in the Chapel on the Bridge of St. Ives, and even

of percussion with the fabulous Derek Skirl, who will play a range of instruments, including a vibraphone. What's a vibraphone? I have to look that one up. 7:30 start, tickets from Ticket Source. Now, tomorrow, as I said earlier on, at the Commemoration Hall, there is a fair. It's called the Alternative Fair. Gemma from Patches will be there. So will Chris from Purple Sprout. So it's all weird things and lovely things going on. Now, what have we got? We've got Adele, Set Fire to the Rain. But first of all, I'm going to do a Dolly Parton song. I couldn't go this week without a Dolly Parton song, but it's one I don't know. So I know everybody's playing all the ones that you know, but I'm going to play Southern Accents.

0: Well, I don't know about you, but I got quite emotional there. Southern accents, the first time I've ever heard that Dolly Parton. She was extraordinary. She is extraordinary. And she always wanted to be known as a songwriter. And she certainly was. So while I put my tears away, we're going to go up to the commercial break with Ed Sheeran's Overpass Graffiti, Ella Langley's Choosing Texas, and Adele's Set Fire to the Rain.
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2: Judith Barris here, roving reporter for Ouse Valley Radio. 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I am chatting here to the ringmaster.
3: Hello, I'm the ringmistress. I'm Angel. Hello, yes, hi. Wow. Glad you enjoyed it then.
2: Wow, yeah, I mean, you've just been telling us that you watch it every day, but...
3: Yeah, so like a ringmaster's, ringmistress's job is basically, you know, you're making sure that everything's running swiftly and making sure that things are all going as they should and you're there ready for if there's anything that doesn't happen right. Because obviously it's live entertainment.
2: Like live.
3: Something is always, you know, there's always a chance of something happening, going wrong, mistakes can happen. So you've always got to kind of be like on top and ready just in case something does happen to jump in and, well, save the day. But so when you're watching the performers, like you're watching them every single day. So every day, you know, they are professionals. They've trained for years and years and years. Like people, you see a couple of minutes, but they have trained for years to like perfect those skills. But obviously, like I said, it's live entertainment, so there is always the chance that something could happen, so that fear is always there, but you never let it show. It's like a swan.
2: we were sat in our seats and we were scared because there's no net.
3: No. So I think what's really, I think more exciting as well about the circus, it's not like, obviously movies are really impressive, things happen, but they have had a lot of takes to get those shots right, whereas these guys have got one chance, like they've got one take to do it, and you know, they're very, very, very good, and it is scary, it is, because
2: It's scary, but nothing went wrong today, did it?
3: No, nothing did.
2: Oh, well,
3: no.
2: you smoothed it over. If you did, we couldn't tell.
3: No. Like I said, everyone's really professional and everyone does a really, really good job. So, you know, it's, you know, touch wood, nothing ever does happen. But,
2: And how long are you here for now?
3: So we're here until the 30th. So we've got performances every day apart from Monday the 24th. So we've got, it's 11 a.m. and 2:30 p.m. and then 11, 2:30 and 5 on Saturday the 29th.
2: Well, there's posters all around town and it's on the Johnson's website, so if anybody wants to come, and we do recommend them to come, anybody wants to come, they can find out everything on there.
3: Well, you can get tickets online or you can get them with Johnson's, or you can just do it on the door as you arrive. So the doors are open 40 minutes before the show starts, so you can just grab your tickets at the door and come straight in.
2: Great.
3: I think at the moment availability for all of the performances, so, but you can always check online for any that have lower availability.
2: Great. Well, thanks for chatting to Ouse Valley
3: Radio.
2: Thank you
3: so much for coming.
2: And you did a quick change to be with us. So thanks very much.
3: Thank you.

Ed Sheeran there with Overpass Graffiti. Now I've got Over My Emotion with Dolly Parton's song Southern Accents. It's the first time I've heard that. She never ever forgot her roots. An amazing woman with a beautiful soul, and she really will be missed. And I know that Niamh, who is a big country fan, will be talking about her in her Drive Time show. Now, coming up, we have Katy Perry with Daisies. But first of all, I love this song. My generation. T-Rex, Telegram Sam.

Katy Perry, Daisies. Well, that's all for me now, folks. I do hope you've enjoyed the last 3 hours. Now, don't forget, Matt's message. Just go to your search bar, hashtag Matt's message. And anybody who's having problems at the moment, just go to that website. There's always something to help you out of a very, very difficult situation. We're going out to Irene Cara's Fame and Equals Baby Come Back, and then our spotlight, if I can just find it, spotlight later on will be Martin West and Melanie Green. The guests are Stuart Green of I'll Have a Shanty and Caroline Foster plus Gardens of the Moon. And following me at 4 o'clock is Drive with Neve Richards. And I said earlier, she's going to tell you all her lovely things about Dolly Parton. This is Sue Rodwell-Smith. Do have a great bank holiday weekend, won't you? I'll be back again on Sunday for Scribblers at 5 p.m. Do take care of yourselves. Bye for now. Bye.

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4: An A-level student and his family from Surrey are among those missing and feared dead after flash floods in Nepal. Spandan Sau had just finished his A-levels and had gone to Nepal with his parents and younger sister. It's after a dam there burst its banks again. 20 fire engines and around 125 firefighters have been sent to a blaze close to Wembley Stadium in northwest London. London Fire Brigade was called to the fire at an industrial estate in Neasden, just under a mile from the famous venue. There's no service on the entire Metropolitan line, which is near the blaze. Four men have pleaded guilty to destroying four Jewish community ambulances in an arson attack, which caused £1 million worth of damage. The charge relates to the attack on ambulances in Golders Green, North London, in the early hours of March the 23rd. Three of the defendants were said to have set fire to the fully stocked vehicles, while a fourth waited in a car. There are calls to make drink drive repeat offenders have fixed breathalysers in their vehicles. The government's being urged to bring in a gadget lock called an alcolock, which would disable the engine or motor if the driver's over the limits. James Gibson's from Road Safety GB, which is a national road safety organisation.
5: So it isn't a device that would be in every car, we're not asking for that, but to retrofit in cars. The technology exists and we know that it's proven to work through the research that's happened in other countries.
4: Recent estimates show that 220 people were killed and more than 1,500 injured as a result of drink drive crashes in 2024. And there might be a treat in store if you're off to Chester Zoo over the next few weeks. Five bush dog puppies have emerged from their den and started to explore their enclosure. If you've never heard of a bush dog, they're from Latin America and are described by their keeper as little furry potatoes. They're part of a European conservation breeding programme which helps maintain a genetically healthy population and safeguard the future of the species. That's the latest from Radio News Hub. I'm Holly Hughes.
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4: Heavy rain and showers along with some isolated thunder in most parts. Breezy too, but with a few sunny spells and staying warm for many as we head into the evening with lows of 12 degrees Celsius.

Hello and happy Friday. You are listening to Ouse Valley Radio. It is the Drive Time Show with me, Niamh. It's flown by this week. I can't believe it's that time of the week again. Luckily for you, if you're hearing my voice, you know it is Friday. The working week is done for most. Don't worry, shift workers. We remember and respect. We know that you are going to be working the weekend. However, those Monday to Fridays, it is the end of the week. The bank holiday weekend is here. If you are doing shift work, then hopefully you've got a little bit of double pay, which would be nice. But if you are at home and just enjoying a little bit of time off, just that extra day, then we are going to help get you ready. We've got a little bit of a mix of tracks today, helping you wind down from work and get you really into that nice relaxed state, ready for a good vibe of a weekend. I'm also going to have all the things coming up locally that you could attend this weekend, especially to keep your little ones busy and make those memories at the end of that lovely summer half, well, the summer holidays, not the half term. It's a bit too long for a half term break, isn't it? It's a long time, 6 weeks. But yes, so we've got all of that coming up for you. We've already had a bit of Don't Turn Around, and now we're going to kick things off with some Calvin Harris.

That was Brian Ferry there for you. Let's Stick Together. And before that, we had Calvin Harris and Rag and Bone Man. So obviously, we've got to address it nice and early in the show. The heartbreaking news of Dolly Parton passing away. It is just absolutely devastating. As a country music fan, as you all know, Dolly's had such a huge influence on my love for country music. And I grew up listening to her vinyls with my granddad and listening to her in the camper van with my family, my auntie and uncle going away. So I have some, she's been the soundtrack to many of my childhood summers. And I, for that, I could not thank her enough because she's just been incredible. But I have also just been delving more and more into her history and just finding out how incredible she's been. I mean, we all know she is. She's written some of the most amazing songs, Jolene, 9 to 5, I Will Always Love You. She's ghostwritten on so many tracks. But she's also been an actress. So she's been in the film 9 to 5, Steel Magnolias. She's just kind of done it all in terms of showbiz. I mean, she's always been glitz and glam, but she didn't come from there. She grew up in Tennessee. She grew up with 11 brothers and sisters. They didn't have a lot of money. And a lot of her music is all about how you make do with what you've got and push forward, and you can only do what you can. And just kind of dare to dream. And she did. And that's what obviously her show has been about, and her musical. And she's a classic country artist in that she tells so much of the story through her music. It's just amazing. You really can hear that through her albums. She's not only just been a big showbiz lady, she has also been so well known for her charity work, and that she started the Imagination Library, which gives free books to young children under the age of 5 in America, helping millions of children develop a love for reading. I saw one thing and it was like, I dare you to read this without crying. And it was a letter that she sends to all of the children who she supplies books to on their 5th birthday to say, I'm sorry, we can't give you any more, but please continue to go and read and do all this stuff. I was a blubbering wreck. Absolutely terrible. So that's also been the hardest part. It's just been seeing all the lovely tributes. Lots of famous people, lots of her goddaughter, Miley Cyrus, put a lovely tribute on, and they've done songs together and performed. And I remember seeing Dolly Parton and being all excited when she was in episodes of Hannah Montana when I was a kid and stuff. It's just amazing. But she's had a 60-year long career, and she's just been so humorous and kind and generous, and I think she's just had these pearls of wisdom that she shared with everyone. I think she's just been so iconic, and she's been so welcoming. Not only as a Christian woman, she's done a lot. She has also been so welcoming to the LGBTQ+, and for just allowing people to be who they are. And I could honestly gush about her for hours and hours, and I'm not going to. But one of her quotes that really made me think, talking about doing the Drive Time show, we're at work all week, there's a lot going on in our lives. But in Dolly's words, she said, don't get so busy making a living that you forget to make a life. So, never truer words spoken. And then she put it in a song. So we're going to have a lovely bit of 9 to 5 by Dolly Parton now.

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That was some Carole King there for you. It might as well rain until September, which unfortunately I think it is looking like it's going to rain this weekend, which is not good news for me because I am camping. I'll give you a bit of a weather update shortly. But for now, we're going to have a little bit of Yasmin Lacey, and then I've got your clues for this week's Guess the Celeb.

0: 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And now it is time for our Guess the Celeb competition.
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0: So, Apple Home Improvements are giving away £50 if you can guess the celebrity from the clues given out each day on breakfast, mornings, afternoons and Ouse Valley Drive. You can guess the celebrity at any time and the winner will be drawn completely at random after the competition closes at 7pm on Monday the 31st of August. The winner's name will be announced on the next weekday edition of Ouse Valley Drive, which is Tuesday the 1st of September. So, let's go over the clues again. Let's recap. Let's see what we have had so far. This person was born after the Second World War. They're a Sagittarius. Born in the USA. And yeah, I am singing it in my head. Is still alive. Married twice. Still works in his main profession. Has light brown hair. Is known for film. He is male. He has blue eyes. He does not use his real first name. He has two Oscars. He is known for serious roles. Both of his wives are famous. He has the same number of letters in his first name and surname. He will be 63 this year. He has been a guest on Friends. He has six children. He suffers from prosopagnosia, which I'm not sure what that is. And today's clue is his favourite number is seven. I don't know who this could be. I have a couple of ideas and I'm really mad at myself because I feel like I should know if they've been a guest on Friends. I should definitely know who that is. So I'm going to have a little sit on it and think. But you have only got one more clue to go. So get thinking over the weekend. But to enter the competition, email guesstheceleb@oosevalleyradio.com with your answer along with your full name and your phone number so we can contact you if you win. 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So let us know what your guesses are. This is your final weekend to get those in. So get entering. If you've got any idea, throw it in. I personally myself am struggling. So we will have to wait and see. I'm excited for next week so I can hear. But yeah, get those guesses in. We can't wait to hear. Let's have a bit of Taylor Swift now.

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labeled with love, squeeze there for you. So I was just having a little nosy at the weather just to see how it is looking for everyone over the weekend. And it is looking a little bit soggy currently. Obviously subject to change, but nevertheless, it is looking like we are going to have a little bit more rain overnight tonight. We are going to have highs of about 21 up to 23 on Sunday, but 21 on Saturday. Temperature-wise, it's going to drop down to about 12, 13 degrees overnight. But it is looking like a soggy Saturday. We have got rain right through from 9 o'clock until about 8. So make sure that you get those rain jackets out and maybe pop some trousers on because we've not seen them in a while. We've all been in shorts and skirts and dresses, so it might be worth getting those out. And I think there's going to be a little bit of a thunderstorm as well in the afternoon on Saturday. Sunday, we're looking like the weather's going to be beautiful right up until about 2, 3 o'clock, and then we're going to be in for a little bit of a thunder, a little bit of a rain. It'll do the garden some good. It'll be nice to see some greenery, hopefully, coming back up. And then on your bank holiday Monday, don't you worry, because it is beautiful, blue sky and sunshine and 22 degrees. So a little bit of cloud on and off, but the bulk of the afternoon is going to be beautiful sunshine. Fingers crossed and let's hope. I personally really hope in Leicestershire that the weather is looking a bit better and we get some of that sunshine Saturday or Sunday. I personally really like that, but you know, we can't be picky. We get what we're given. But yes, so hopefully that will give you a little bit of insight into what's going on at the weekend. So then you can choose what your plans are going to be. And that is going to be all coming up within the next hour. I'm going to be telling you all about the local events going on, the last couple of events to keep your little ones busy as well for this last stretch before back at school next week or the week after, depending on where you're going. And we've got all sorts of stuff to come. We've got your business bulletin. You've got another chance of getting those clues. So yeah, stay tuned. We've got more on the

0: That was Chapel Roan for you, Pink Pony Club. And before that, we had Joel Corey featuring M&EK with Head and Heart. And lots more to come on the show. And now it's Craig David.
1: I got something to say,

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2: Detectives are not linking a house fire on Wednesday, which killed a seven-year-old girl and her aunt, to a crash on the A66 last weekend, which left seven people dead. The leader of Cleveland's council has praised police officers amid the outbreak of violence in Middlesbrough and County Durham.
3: I'm absolutely blown away by Cleveland Police in a good way. 3 days ago, they were still mourning a sudden tragic death of two of their colleagues, and yet they were at one of the most horrific things an adult can see, and that was, you know, a site where a child had died. And within hours, they'd made two arrests. For me, in the circumstances, that is absolutely heroic.
2: It's following the news that 200 extra police officers have been drafted into the area. Rescue efforts after devastating flash floods in Nepal have reached a critical stage. That's what Chinese officials have said. More than 30 British nationals are among hundreds of people missing as rescue efforts continue. Rescuers have been urged to remain on high alert after a dam burst its banks again. Prime Minister Andy Burnham says he intends to abstain from the upcoming vote on legalising assisted dying. The bill proposes allowing adults in England and Wales with fewer than 6 months to live to apply for an assisted death subject to the approval of two doctors and an expert panel. Mr Burnham says he doesn't want to unduly influence the debate in his role as Prime Minister. Four men have pleaded guilty to destroying four Jewish community ambulances in Golders Green, North London. The charge relates to an arson attack in March, which caused £1 million of damage. Three of the defendants allegedly set fire to the fully stocked vehicles, while a fourth waited in a car. And if you fancy a cuteness hit, five bush dog puppies have just emerged from their den at Chester Zoo. They're the only ones to be born in the UK this year. The Latin American creatures are part of a European conservation breeding programme. Keeper says they currently look like little furry potatoes. That's the latest from Radio News Hub. I'm Holly Hughes.
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2: Heavy rain and showers along with some isolated thunder in most parts. Breezy too, but with a few sunny spells and staying warm for many as we head into the evening with lows of 12 degrees Celsius.

iPhone, Maroon 5, and before we had a bit of Craig David fill me in. So I teased it a little bit before, but every month, Ouse Valley Radio is giving away one lucky workplace across Huntingdonshire the chance to take the cake with a surprise delivery of delicious local made Ouse Valley Radio cupcakes. So this is in partnership with lovely Amber's Bakes and Cakes, which I speak from experience are delish. So definitely go and check them out. But if your team's just been going through a bit of a rough time, you've had a lot going on, you love a sweet treat with your cup of tea, then absolutely get your team nominated. Go and check it out on our website. We're very excited. It's free of charge. It's just, you know, spread a little bit of joy. Spread a little bit of happiness, you know, technically the new school term's heading back. So if your teachers are needing a little bit of fuel to get going again, then absolutely get them nominated. We would love to come and give you some. But now we're going to have a little bit more music before we delve into what's going on in the local community. We've got some Daniel Bedingfield and some Darius with Colourblind for you.

coming up this weekend, we have got all sorts on for you. This is just to name a few for now. There is going to be a village adventure day in Little Paxton in the village hall with wall climbing, bouldering. It's for adults and children. It's 10 a.m. till 4 p.m. So that'll be a nice one to finish off the weekend and the summer holidays with. There's the Hemmingford Classic Car Show at the Hemmingford Village Hall. That is 11 a.m. till 4 p.m. And then there is an international bat night. It's a guided walk in Great Fen. That is going to be from 8:15 a.m. till 8:15 p.m. till 10:45 p.m. Don't want to be turning up there at 8:15 a.m. That's a bit early. But booking's essential for that one. So definitely have a little look. I think most of the things that are happening in the local community this week is going to be lots of live music. I know that it is the final Beats and Bites on Friday tonight. I was thinking it was next Friday, but it's not. It's tonight. So definitely get yourselves down there. We are going to be present. I think there's a couple of us going to be going down. I'm sadly not. However, there's going to be quite a few people. So go have a little look. If you see our little stall, or not going to have a stall today, but if anything in future, make sure you tag us on social media. We want to spread the word and see that you guys have been seeing us out and about in the wild. So definitely have a look. I know that a lot of the pubs and bars around St Ives and Huntingdon are all doing live music. I saw some lovely live music in St Ives on Saturday. I saw a duo on the Friday night, and then I saw lovely Ellie in one of the bars on Saturday. And I think she's doing a couple of gigs over the weekend, so make sure you go and check her out. That is Ellie Wade. So go and have a little look at where she's playing, because she's got some great anthems there for you. So she's got all the classics, and she'll definitely be playing Dolly, because I've told her she's got to. So go and check her out. If you are performing locally and you want to promo your gigs, please get in touch with us. 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You're welcome to come in, have a chat, tell me all about it, how you got into it, and how you're doing the local circuit. I really want to hear more. So please reach out, get in touch. We want to hear.

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0: Katrina and the Waves there for you. Love shines a light. And you are still listening to our Drive Time show with me, Niamh, on Ooze Valley Radio. And we are back on 104 FM for those of you that are listening. It's great to have you back. But now it is time for our lovely single of the week that Tony chooses. And this one is an absolute belter.
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Beautiful is that song. I am a little bit obsessed. That is the lovely Dan and Shay. They are a Grammy award-winning duo. They are very well known on the country scene now. That's from their newest album, their sixth studio album, Young, which was released on the 21st of August, which I have been having a little dabble and listen to, getting myself ready for my country festival. So they're not playing, but they will be played a lot whilst we're there. But they are absolutely fantastic. I just really love that. The start really reminds me of Ventura Highway by the Americas. I love that song. I've played it a couple of times on this show before. And the initial few chords just every time makes me think of it. But it's such a lovely song, and it's one of their new ones. But whilst I've been doing a bit of research into where this song came from, just a little bit of a background, I went to see what writers were on it and stuff. But in order to promote the new song, they were going around and crashing real weddings across Tennessee. So they were going and performing the songs live as newlyweds' first dance. So they were gate crashing people's weddings, which I just really love. What a great way to promote it. I think it's just really cool. They've done a few CMA performances as well, so I highly recommend going and checking those out too. But yeah, have a little listen to the full album. It's lovely. They've got a lot of good tracks on there. So that was a great choice this week by Tony. So coming up, we are going to go through what is coming up over the weekend for you locally. We've got a business bulletin and lots more fun music to come, getting you ready for your bank holiday weekend. But now we've got Holiday with KSI.

That was Ronan Keating there for you. That song always reminds me of my mum. She loved Ronan. I remember her going to see him when I was younger. I haven't heard that song in a really long time. So shout out, mum. But we've got plenty more to come. So let's keep it going. We've got House on Fire, Mimi Webb now.

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Girl Crazy hot chocolate there for you. So I was having a little think, and obviously good old Dolly was so charitable, and I feel like she's been really inspirational, and I think it's so nice to give back to the community and be doing those things, and that's what community radio is all about. But if you are, if she's inspired you and is kind of making you want to give back to the community, then our charity of the month this month is the God Manchester and Huntingdon Food Bank. Over the last financial year, the local food bank have helped 3,208 individuals and families to provide food for their tables. Times are hard, especially if you are reliant upon benefits for your income. Once rent and rates and utilities are all paid for each week, there's often very little left for essentials like food. The God Manchester and Huntingdon Food Bank have been helping people in need since 2013 and is staffed by two teams of volunteers. It is open to those who have food vouchers from referral agencies on Tuesdays and Thursdays each week. Joe George, one of the trustees of our charity of the month for August, was on the Over to You show on the 24th, so on Monday. If you missed the programme and you want to hear it again, then please go to our Listen Again facilities and scroll on to Over to You. The food bank relies on volunteers, and whether you can offer your time or whether you can offer some financial support or you want to make some donations, then please do. They rely on the local community giving and doing what they can, and Dolly wouldn't have got to where she was without the support of her local community, I'm sure, and the help of others, and so that's why she gave back. And I think it's something that I think we, it's very easy to not have time and feel like things are a bit busy, but actually to be able to help those who are in need and who do need support is so, so important. And if you are going back to school, you've got to put lunch on the table. You've got to be providing packed lunches and evening meals, and it can just seem a lot. If you need to use the food bank, then absolutely you can do. You can go to these local agencies, get those vouchers and referrals, and hopefully the local community are going to keep providing for you as well. So definitely go and have a little look at that. There's more information on our website, but also check out the website for the God Manchester and Huntingdon Food Banks, and make a little donation in honour of Dolly, and just to help and give back. But anyway, let's keep the things going. We have got Dua Lipa now. Don't Stop.

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6: Detectives are not linking a house fire which killed two people to a crash on the A66 last weekend, which left seven people dead, including two police officers. Cleveland Police's ACC Dave Sutherland made a statement.
7: Brave officers face significant challenges day in and day out, but I want to reassure the public that we will remain unwavering in our efforts to tackle criminals and protect our communities.
6: The Prime Minister will not be voting on a bill to legalise assisted dying in England and Wales. The terminally ill adults bill is due back in the Commons on the 11th of September. Four men have pleaded guilty to destroying four Jewish community ambulances in an arson attack which caused £1 million of damage. The charge relates to the attack on ambulances in Golders Green, North London, in the early hours of March the 23rd. Three of the defendants were said to have set fire to the fully stocked vehicles, while a fourth waited in the car. Hundreds of people who were affected by suppliers cancelling heating oil orders when prices surged following the Iran war have been told they'll receive compensation. Around 800 people have been notified and hundreds more are set to be contacted. The Competition and Markets Authority says suppliers had joined its compensation scheme after it raised concerns about possible breaches of customer contracts. There are calls to make drink drive repeat offenders have fixed breathalysers in their vehicles. The government's being urged to bring in a gadget called an alcolock, which would disable the engine or motor if the driver's over the limit. James Gibson's from Road Safety GB, a national road safety organisation.
8: So it isn't a device that would be in every car, we're not asking for that, but to retrofit in cars. The technology exists, and we know that it's proven to work through the research that's happened in other countries.
6: And there might be a treat in store if you're off to Chester Zoo over the next few weeks. Five bush dog puppies have emerged from their den and started to explore their enclosure. That's the latest from Radio News Hub. I'm Holly Hughes.
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6: Any remaining shower will ease into the night, leaving patch cloud and clearer spells. Rain moving into some parts later, but staying warm for many with lows of 12 degrees Celsius.

Back time, Aqua there for you. So thank you so much for listening and staying tuned with us. 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If you want to get in touch and let us know what you've got planned for this bank holiday, if there's any events we've missed that you think we should promo or that you're going to be attending, then do let us know. 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We are Ooze, so that is O-U-S-E, then a space, and add your name and message to 63666. Obviously check us out on socials. We are on Instagram and X and Facebook at Ooze Valley Radio. We've been posting loads more content on there, so you can see what we've been up to, what local events we've been going to. Like, share, subscribe, you know the usual. Spread the word. And if, like I said, if you see us at any events, then make sure you tag us so that we can see that we've been spotted. But lots more still to come in the next hour, so definitely stay tuned. We're going to carry on with some Calvin Harris and Ellie Goulding now. When you

was Save My Soul, Bastille. So still to come on this lovely Friday evening. After the show, we have got the Spotlight team in, as per usual. So this Friday from 7 p.m, Spotlight are going to be talking to Stuart Green, who is part of the I'll Have a Shanty, about their sea shanty at the Commemoration Hall next month, which sounds really great. I really love a sea shanty. I remember when they were all on the Big Men's one, choir. They were on, I think it was Britain's Got Talent a few years ago. Terrible memory. But I remember seeing it on there and it just sounds so great. And I love all those kind of Irish folky sounds. It's just brilliant. So I'll definitely be having a little listen to that. And then at 8 p.m, Martin is going to be speaking live with Caroline Foster. And later the team are going to be chatting to Gardens of the Moon. And we can hear some of their new music live from the studio. Honestly, the studios here are quite, they're good size, but they're a little bit tight. It's magic how they get the live performances in here. It's really, really cool. I'm sure they'll probably post some pictures on the socials as well so you can see. So very excited to hear all that. You've got much more fun to come. But for now, we're going to have some Miles Smith and stargazing.

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2: Hundreds of people who were affected by suppliers cancelling heating oil orders when prices surged following the Iran war have been told they will receive compensation. Around 800 people have been notified and hundreds more are set to be contacted. The Competition and Markets Authority says suppliers had joined its compensation scheme after it raised concerns about possible breaches of customer contracts. Andy Burnham has announced a crackdown on cowboy builders ripping off households, as well as private bailiffs using intimidating tactics against people struggling with debt. Measures will help people find trusted traders through a register and protect their money from unscrupulous operators. And the number of house sales dipped last month as the housing market faced a subdued summer because of higher borrowing costs. Across the UK, there were an estimated 96,000 house sales in July. This was 1% lower than the same month last year and 2% lower than in June. Experts say this reflects buyers and sellers being cautious amid higher mortgage rates.
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0: That was Years and Years with Shine. And it is now time for your final opportunity of the week to hear our clues for Guess the Celeb.
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0: So, Apple Home Improvements are giving away £50 if you can guess the celebrity from the clues given out each day on breakfast, mornings, afternoons and Ouse Valley Drive. You can guess the celebrity at any time and the winner will be drawn completely at random after the competition closes at 7pm on Monday the 31st of August. The winner's name will be announced on the next weekday edition of Ouse Valley Drive, which is Tuesday the 1st of September. So, let's fly through these clues one more time. You will get your final clue on Monday, and then obviously we'll be announcing the winner on Tuesday. So you've got whole bank holiday to think about it. So this person was born after the Second World War. They are a Sagittarius. They were born in the USA. Is still alive. Married twice. Still works in his main profession. Has light brown hair, is known for film, he is male, he has blue eyes, he does not use his real first name, he has two Oscars, he is known for serious roles, both of his wives are famous, he has the same number of letters in his first name as his surname, he will be 63 years old this year. He's been a guest on Friends. He has six children. He suffers from prosopagnosia. I really hope I'm saying that right. His favourite number is seven. And that is all of your clues for this week. You've got one more left to go. So, to enter the competition, email guessthecelebat@ousevalleyradio.com with your answer along with your full name and phone number so we can contact you if you win. 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So get in touch, let us know, we want to hear. But let's have some Whitney Houston now whilst you have a think.

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0: The

That was Ollie Mers and Flo Rida there for you. We have got so much more coming up on this lovely Friday evening. It is nearly my time to go. We have got the lovely Spotlight crew to keep you company. Like I said before, they're going to be talking all things sea shanties with Stuart Green, part of the I'll Have a Shanty. And I've got to be very careful with how I say that. Caroline Foster, who's going to be coming in as well. And then we've got Gardens of the Moon, who are going to be playing a little bit of live music for you. So that is all still to come. And then we've got Ian Stewart on the Friday Night Late Show. So he's going to be keeping you company from 10 o'clock. So lots more still to come, getting you ready for your bank holiday weekend. But we're not just there. We're not there just yet. Got a bit more music to come. So now it's time for a bit of Fade to Grey.

0: slow.
1: Thank you so much for keeping me company on this lovely Friday, getting you ready for your bank holiday. That was John Legend to finish us there. It has truly been a delight. I'm hoping I've been able to play a few upbeat tracks for you there for the last couple of hours to get you ready for your bank holiday. But if you've needed to be in your feels and just feel all the emotions, then that I hope that I've been able to provide that for you too. I hope that whatever you end up doing this weekend, you have an absolutely delightful time. Enjoy that extra day off of rest. Make sure you have some recovery. I won't be taking my own advice because I am camping all weekend. And who knows, I will probably come back with very little voice, but hopefully by the time I'm with you next Friday, I'll have it all back. And hopefully I won't get too soggy, but I'll be able to be back to you then. But in the words of Dolly, if you want the rainbow, you've got to put up with the rain. And I'm going to let her play us out tonight. So thank you so much. Have a lovely weekend. And this is Dolly Parton. Here you come again.

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5: Detectives are not linking a house fire on Wednesday, which killed a 7-year-old girl and her aunt, to a crash on the A66 last weekend, which left 7 people dead. Cleveland Police's ACC Dave Sutherland has thanked locals amid the outbreak of violence in Middlesbrough and County Durham.
6: I want to thank the general public. Our officers work closely with many corners of our communities on a daily basis to tackle issues in their local neighbourhoods, and whose support these past 7 days has been overwhelming and hugely appreciated. It has provided our officers, our staff and the families of PC Blades and PC Clough with great comfort. Thank you.
5: Prime Minister Andy Burnham says he intends to abstain from the upcoming vote on legalising assisted dying. The bill proposes allowing adults in England and Wales with fewer than 6 months to live to apply for an assisted death. Mr Burnham says he doesn't want to unduly influence the debate in his role as Prime Minister. 4 men have pleaded guilty to destroying 4 Jewish community ambulances in Golders Green, North London. The charge relates to an arson attack in March which caused £1 million of damage. 3 of the defendants allegedly set fire to the fully stocked vehicles, while a 4th waited in a car. An A-level student and his family from Surrey are among those missing and feared dead after flash floods in Nepal. Spandan Sahu had just finished his A-levels and had gone to Nepal with his parents and younger sister. It's after a dam there burst its banks again. 20 fire engines have been sent to a blaze close to Wembley Stadium in northwest London. London Fire Brigade was called to the fire at an industrial estate in Neasden, just under a mile from the famous venue. There's no service on the entire Metropolitan line, which is near the blaze. And Hugh Bonneville and Matt Lucas are joining a campaign to protest against AI voice cloning. They're among a number of actors involved in the Save Our Voices Now group. Around 80 have written to the Prime Minister to give everyone in Britain ownership over their voice. That's the latest from Radio News Hub. I'm Holly Hughes.
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5: Any remaining shower will ease into the night, leaving patch cloud and clearer spells. Rain moving into some parts later, but staying warm for many with lows of 12 degrees Celsius.
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It's not September yet, that song is called, and it is also true, but it very soon will be. You're tuned to Spotlight on Ouse Valley Radio on a Friday evening with me, Martin West, Nate driving the desk, Mel doing some production, Miles is late, and we will all be presenting at different times during the course of the evening. We've got a fully packed evening. In a short while, we'll be getting a phone call from Stuart from a group called I'll Have a Shanty, and we'll be talking to him about their forthcoming performance at the Commemoration Hall. Then Caroline Foster will be in from 8, and funnily enough, she's also coming in to talk about a performance in the Commemoration Hall. And then after that, 9 o'clock, live music in the studio from Gardens of the Moon, and they're not performing at the Commemoration Hall. So, thank you to Neve for the last 3 hours of Ouse Valley Drive, and have a lovely bank holiday weekend, Neve. I'm going to play another song now. It's British IBM.

0: That was the British IBM with a track called Gasoline. British IBM just made an announcement. They're performing for the first time as a full band in a very long time. It's a long way away. It's in Leicester. It's either in September or October, but he did announce that on good old social media the other day, so could be worth checking out. Now, producer Matt isn't here yet. He may well be driving along in his little car and listening to us. So if he is, he'll be happy that we are about to play a bit of Miles Sanko. And it's a brand new track. And because I'm not sitting in front of the screen and I am old, I've forgotten the name of the track. But Nate's going to tell me.
1: Slow Down.
0: Yeah, but what's it called?
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3: I don't need to fight it anymore. I don't need to prove I'm strong.

That was Miles Sanko and Slow Down. We're going to go straight into Penny Aspen Project and Call It Home.

0: So that was it was Penny Aspen and Call It Home. So live on the other end of a phone in the middle of a field in Shrewsbury is Stuart Green. Stuart, how are you? Oh dear, no,
1: downpours.
0: The signal's gone again.
1: Have you lost me?
0: Oh no, we've got you again. You're a bit echoey, but we need to make sure we get in what we need to get in, so we don't lose you.
1: I've just finished, and I think they've all just turned the phones on.
0: Oh well, hopefully we've got you now. So let's do a little bit about Isle of Ashanti. How you come to be? Why you're called that? And how on earth do we get a shanty group from a landlocked county?
1: Well, good questions. Yeah, so why from a landlocked county? Well, the thing is about shanty singing, you know, it's easy to be able to sing songs.
0: We're struggling, Stuart. Unfortunately, this signal's gonna have us. I think. Tell you what, we're gonna do. We're gonna play a shanty, and ask you to see if you can find somewhere else to stand and call us back. I think that's probably the plan. Press the button, mate, and we'll have some shanty.

0: We'll have another go. And at least now people have got an idea of what we're talking about when we're talking about shanties, because that was indeed a shanty.
1: It was.
0: So I think whilst we've got you and we've got the opportunity to speak clearly, let's explain to people why you're phoning in today and what's going on that you're wanting to promote, because I think we'll make sure we do that while we can.
1: Let's get that in first. So I have a shanty. We are the Ely Bay Sea Shanty Crew, and next Friday on the 4th of September we're playing at Huntingdon Commemoration Hall. It's selling pretty well.
0: Excellent.
1: But it's not full, because it's a big room, so there's plenty of tickets available. You can go to our website, ilhaveashanty.com, and you'll find a link directly to it. But we played there 2 years ago, had a wonderful gig there, great crowd, and we're really looking forward to coming back and doing it again with the Huntingdon crew.
0: Yeah, I would imagine that the sound in that hall is very good, and if you can get a lot of people in there, do you get people singing along with you? Is that part of the fun?
1: Oh, absolutely. I mean, the nature of shanty, it's for everybody, and we always use a line where I will say that we're here to sing with people rather than to people, and although people need to learn the songs sometimes, we make it very much part of the act to get everybody involved as much as possible, and we do, and we form a local crew out of the audience, and we have people up on stage with us doing daft things, and it's very all-encompassing.
0: Very good. And so comehall.com also is the other place to go. Yeah. to get tickets, as far as that's concerned. Or you can wander into the Commemoration Hall, and if you do that, you don't have to pay a booking fee. So we always recommend that to people if they're out and about in town, then go in and buy the tickets direct. And what are you doing in Shrewsbury anyway?
1: So I'm at Shrewsbury Folk Festival. It's probably, since the kind of demise of the size of Cambridge Folk Festival, it's probably the biggest in the UK now. There's 4 stages here. But I've just been running a sea shanty workshop here, and I'm doing another one on Monday. And it was fabulous. They gave me a smallish room, but I had over 100 people turn up. So wow. We're absolutely packed in. And the nature of my workshops is crazy. We get ropes, and we pull ropes to rhythm, and we have silly hats, and we do all kinds of things. And it was absolutely joyous, all-encompassing, families, adults, everyone singing together is a real... it's a real thing, and the nature of shanty is, you know, I always make the point to them that sailors on boats who sang these songs when they were working were sailors. They weren't singers. They just sang, and that's the ethos of it all, is everybody can do it.
0: Yeah, that must be very rewarding to get a crowd of that size in there doing something unusual, and B, getting them all joining in.
1: It is. I mean, from a personal point of view, I run these workshops kind of separate from the band. I'm an ex-school teacher, so, you know, you add school teacher to shanty, and I created these shanty workshops about 3 years ago, and I've done lots to WIs, to libraries, with schools and all sorts. And in the last couple of years, I've managed to get them into major festivals, and getting it into Shrewsbury, which is the major festival, and getting a room absolutely packed, I can't put it into words, Martin. It was absolutely fabulous.
0: I get
1: to do it all again on Monday.
0: Yeah, I say that sounds like it's a pinnacle that's going to be difficult to go beyond.
1: Well, I can't think that way, because if it's a pinnacle, it means it's all downhill from here.
0: you need to come back to us and tell us what your next ambition is.
1: Well, my next ambition is to get it on the main stage in front of 3,000 people, but I think I might have a long way to go on that one.
0: Well,
1: but never say never.
0: I was going to say, get the positive feedback from the 100 people, and you never know, do you? You never know.
1: That's it.
0: So how long does the show go on in Huntingdon? How long will people be coming along for? When does it start and stuff?
1: I believe it's doors 6:15. The show starts at 8. We'll be doing 2 full sets, so I always say 40 minutes, but it's normally an hour and then a break and then probably another hour and then till we get kicked off. So I would say roughly between 8 and 10. And it'll be a full show. It's going to be great.
0: And how did you become seasick, Stuart?
1: Good question. So we all have daft shanty names, and... you know, we've got Abel Seaman Andrew and Elliot Stee Spray, which is actually his real surname, and Lee Kiss Me Harvey and Captain Kevin King and Long John Tony. And I didn't really have a nickname. And then C6 Steve, the famous blues guitarist, I sort of borrowed his nickname because it begins with the same letter. So C6 Stew is kind of stuck.
0: C6 Stew, brilliant. Stuart, thanks for taking the time to call in. Reminder to listeners that

0: It's a great time to be going and watching live music in the Commemoration Hall. We are so lucky to have that building, and as you know, regular listeners know, we are extremely keen to promote events that are taking place there and make sure the car park stays behind it as well. But that's a whole different story and a different show. So, as I say, thanks for calling in, Stuart. We're going to play one more shanty for people, and Nate's going to put his microphone up and tell me what it's called, because I can't see it from here.
1: This is the Fisherman of Ely.
2: The Fisherman. So this, of course, isn't a sea shanty exactly. This is a song we wrote ourselves, because with us being a sea shanty crew from a landlocked county but surrounded by water, we commissioned one of our group, Captain Kevin King, who wrote these lyrics, and now we put it together to a tune. And Fisherman of Ely is the biggest hit. It's number one in all the sea shanty charts in Ely.
0: Brilliant. Thanks again, Stuart. Have a great weekend in Shrewsbury.
2: My pleasure. Thank you, Martin. You take care.
0: Bye-bye now.

0: bishops, popes, and beautiful queens. Your hall will adorn the table of kings. Bishops, popes, and beautiful queens.
1: Oh, great fun there. Fishermen of Ely by Isle of a Shanty. And just a reminder, you can see them next Friday, this time next Friday, at the Commemoration Hall. And I think that will be quite an event to go along to. So, highly recommend it. Okay, I think I can see snow deer next.
2: It's freaking me out, one of the newer tracks.
1: What's freaking you out? The fact that I keep asking you what the song's called?

0: Oh, freaking out there. That was, it was Snow Deer. Saw Snow Deer live a couple of weeks back at Buckton at the Knot Gardens, and they were unsurprisingly very good. It was an interesting mix, because sometimes they play as a band and they're loud, and so at Enfest they were full out band, loud, rocky. They come in here and they do acoustic stuff, and they've done a couple of acoustic gigs in churches and things like that. This one they did a bit of both. So they paired some of it back, and then Jude. They let Jude loose with some really awesome guitar solos, which was great. Okay, we've got another first play for you now. We've been following this artist for a few years now, Laura Turner, or Laura T. She's based actually in Norfolk, and it's sort of we're supposedly only doing Cambridgeshire, but hey, she sent us it in, and we liked it, so we've kept following her. And this new song is called 3 Years. It's written by Laura herself and produced by Jack Murphy. The track is about being single and celebrating the fact that being single can mean that you get to focus on your goals, your dreams, and do exactly what you want. Also, when it's been so long that you may have forgotten what it feels like to fall in love.
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Waiting for that guitar to fade. That is The Heretics with Where Do We Go From Here. And it's Melanie Green with you for a moment. I wanted to talk to you about what's happening at 8 o'clock here on Spotlight. We are delighted to welcome back Caroline Foster to tell us about her performance at the Commemoration Hall next Saturday. She will be presenting and singing a musical theatre evening. So we're going to hear some of the songs that she loves to sing and find out a little bit more about Caroline and what the evening's going to involve as well. So that is from 8 till 9 here on Spotlight. But we're still playing you the very best of local music here on Spotlight as well. So we have Ollie Bruce up next.

Just as that was finishing, Nate told me the name so he didn't have to speak again. So that was Ollie Roos and Lights Out. Next I'm going to play some Steve Buttercase. And there's a reason for this. Well, there's more than one reason. A, we like Steve Buttercase here on the show. He came in live, performed very well for us. And he's been doing a lot to help promote us on social media, for which we're grateful. But more importantly, he is performing on Sunday at Buckden Towers in a gig with Fenland Booty. So I think that's going to be a very awesome gig. It is a gig I plan to go along to. Just hoping the weather holds out for it, because obviously it's got a little bit intermittent, having had this ridiculous period of so much sunshine, and we get to this one gig that I really wanted to go to, and now it's potentially going to rain. So we hope that it's not going to rain. And it is 2 o'clock in the afternoon. You can still get tickets if you go onto our website, oozevalleyradio.com. Go onto the What's On page and you can click on a link to go directly to it. And I am assured by the organisers that they will do everything that they can do to make sure that it does go ahead. But if it doesn't, they will be notifying you by email, because you'll have booked your tickets by email. Also, we will put posts on the Ooze Valley Radio Facebook page if anything changes. So this is called Butterflies by Steve Buttercase.

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0: So that was Eels with Glorious, and it was glorious. And you will all have heard the very sad news of the passing of the wonderful star, who was Dolly Parton. And many, many tributes have been paid to her over the course of the last few days. And we're going to do our own little tribute now in our own little sweet spotlight way. Back in, it wasn't the most recent one, it was the one before, I think. So it was in 2025, Hootenanny. We had Iona Sky and Elizabeth and Jameson in the studio for the Hootenanny, and they did a joint performance of Jolene. So we're going to play that for you, followed by the brand new single from Iona Sky. That'll take us up to the news, and then we'll have Caroline Foster afterwards.
1: Danny, Hootenanny! Let's do it. Jolene.

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4: Seven more men have been arrested as part of an operation to disrupt organised crime in the wake of the A66 crash, taking the total number of arrests to 24. The leader of Cleveland's council's reassuring locals after outbreaks of violence in Middlesbrough and County Durham.
5: I understand why they're worried. I'm worried, and I totally understand them being worried. 9 deaths in 6 days. All I can do to say reassure you is people like me, Cleveland Police, the government have listened, they've sent in more resources. We've got 6 forces around the country all sending us extra resources. Everybody is working endlessly to try and get the best result for you people sat at home.
4: It follows a head-on crash which killed 2 police officers and 5 young men and a fatal house fire. Day visitors to a Christian festival in West Sussex have been told to leave the site after at least 6 people were injured in a serious incident. Ambulance crews say 6 people had been injured amid reports a sign had fallen at Big Church Festival at Whiston Park near Steyning. Broadcaster Gareth Cottrell was at the event.
6: Yes, a lot of emergency services were here, including the air ambulance that landed at the site. The entertainment was suspended whilst ambulance crews and police dealt with what was happening.
4: 20 million trips are expected in the busiest bank holiday weekend on the roads, according to the RAC. Harriet Hernando is their spokesperson.
7: A couple of things that you can do at home involve checking the oil is top. Up. The same with the coolant as well. They're both simple jobs that you can do at home.
4: And the government has rejected Green Party calls to slam the brakes on new data centres, saying it would be a disaster for jobs and national security. Green Party leader Zach Polansky has demanded planning rules be tightened to prevent data centres being given priority, while people come a poor second, warning that communities could be put at risk of water shortages. That's the latest from Radio News Hub. I'm Holly Hughes.
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4: Any remaining shower will ease into the night, leaving patch cloud and clearer spells. Rain moving into some parts later, but staying warm for many with lows of 12 degrees Celsius.

That was Riot Jazz Remix by Silent Rogues. You are listening to Ooze Valley Radio. Just before, you probably had a chance to listen to Nate and Martin talking to Oliver Shanti's Stuart Green, which is very good. And we'll hopefully hear more from Martin later on, because coming up later, we also have Gardens of the Moon. So they'll be here with us from 9 p.m. talking to myself, Miles, and Martin. Before that, though, we have myself, Mel, are talking to Caroline Foster about her show that's coming up next week. So stick around. And before we do that, here's a little introduction to it. So this is I Don't Know How to Love Him by Caroline Foster.

rather funny. I should be in this position. I'm the one

0: That was I Don't Know How to Love Him by Caroline Foster, who is joining myself and Melanie here in the studio. Hello.
1: Hello, ladies.
2: Hi, and welcome back.
1: Oh, it's lovely to be back. Thank you.
2: And so we're just listening, Caroline, to a track that you sang last time you were with us, a few months back as well. So fantastic to hear it again.
1: Yes, it is nice to hear it again. One day I'll be able to sing it again, we hope, after the full recovery of the bronchitis.
2: You've not been very well. So, yeah, well, thank you very much for coming in this evening as well.
1: No, and
2: well, you're going to be on full form for next Saturday, because that's when you're over at the Commemoration Hall.
1: I am.
2: So a night at the musicals.
1: A night at the musicals. It's going to be a fabulous night. I've done lots of performing in the past, lots of singing, lots of acting. Never have I completely produced my own show, marketed my own show. So this is a first for me in that sense. It's been a lot of hard work, a lot of time, a lot of effort, and so much more of all of that than I thought it ever would be or could be. But I'm so excited about it. It's some of my favourite characters, favourite songs from favourite shows are going to be there with us all. The tickets are selling really well, and it's going to be a fabulous night.
2: Yes. I really like the title, A Night at the Musicals, so I'm guessing there's going to be a whole range of songs that people are going to hear.
1: Oh yes. The favourites will come out, a few new ones that are from musicals that lots of people haven't heard from, and to be honest, I hadn't either. You know, Next to Normal, have you heard of that?
2: Oh no, I haven't.
1: Wild Party,
0: is that Dear Evan Hansen or Be More Chill?
1: No, Next to Normal is it's about a lady who's got mental health problems, depression. That's like what I Miss the Mountains is from, that one. I Miss the Mountains as in the peaks and troughs of elation to depression, but now I'm on something that has got rid of all of
0: interesting,
1: it.
0: Interesting, okay.
1: But I miss it, kind of thing.
2: Do you know, that would be a great segue into I Miss the Mountain. So I'll get Miles just to do the honours, just to move that in there.
0: Yeah.
2: Let's have a listen to that, because I wasn't aware of that song. I wasn't familiar with it either.
1: I think there's a lot that mental health is much more socially accepted and talked about today than it ever has been, and hopefully it will continue to increase and develop more and more. But this is a song from a musical that is saying to us all, you know, I miss the mountains, I miss those highs that you get, and I, you know what, I miss those rubbish times too, because now I'm on this bloody medicines that they put me on because they deemed I wasn't coping. I don't feel any of it. It's all flat and straight, and I miss those highs and dips.
2: Let's
0: have a listen then. So next up we have I Miss the Mountains by Caroline Foster.

0: That was I Miss the Mountains by Caroline Foster, who is joining myself and Melanie in the studio.
1: Yeah, I love that song. It was nice to hear about what that was, the story behind it as well. Yeah. So, I mean, you had to think, I guess, really carefully about which songs you were going to use. How did you come to the decision? How did you manage to build the playlist, the set list?
2: First step was write down every single song I know and sing. That was a very long list. Then speak to people who are friends or acquaintances who are in the industry and get advice off them. They will have done things like this already. So they're a step or three or five ahead of me. What shows go down well? And whittle it down. And it's they want to hear the golden oldies, lots of Lloyd Webber. Ones that people will know and hum along to, but not swarmed with that, but giving a little bit of new life, like I Miss the Mountains here and there, and then running it by them again and then running it by them again and again and again, and just getting feedback. And finally, when everyone was giving the nod and a smile, I think we're there.
1: And is there a kind of shape to the evening? There's a kind of
2: I hope that's been my intention is to kind of take everyone there on a journey. I will talk a tiny little bit about what we're there for, to listen to musical theatre magic, which I believe musical theatre truly is, by the way, everyone. And go on a journey about our feelings and emotions. I mean, lots of people associate ballads, the belty ballads, all the musical theatre, and that's what it's all about. But it's so not, as I think we've got one of the not belty ballads to come a bit later. But there's laughter. Yes,

0: the time to go to the whole musical, but they can hear them. And some of the songs I think you're going to sing next Saturday, they will be familiar, like you said, the golden oldies as well.
1: Oh, so yes.
0: You kind of hook people with those, but then you get a chance to share some of your other favourites as well.
1: Yeah, exactly. So there's Lloyd Webber, the people will no doubt hum along to. We were saying about I Don't Know How to Love Him and how it's on in London at the moment with good old Sam Ryder performing it. Picking ones that are active as well and people will know of, because that kind of went out of fashion for a while, didn't it? Christ Superstar. I can't wait. Got lots of thoughts going around in my head. Sorry, I'm still kind of...
0: No, that's great. We are, well, talking of golden oldies, the next one, we have The Sound of Music. I don't even know whether we need to explain any background on that, but...
1: The Sound of Music is The Sound of Music from The Sound of Music. Yeah. Here's The Sound of Music.
2: Yeah. I mean, great. I'm hoping all the listeners know it, and if not, they can enjoy it for the first time. And also, I mean, not to spoil it, but maybe come along to your show and have a listen to it live.
1: Yeah, indeed.
2: So this is The Sound of Music by Caroline Foster.

0: an absolute classic, The Sound of Music by Caroline Foster. It is a lovely one, isn't it?
1: Oh, yes. And that's going to be your opener.
2: Oh.
1: Yeah.
2: Oh.
1: Have I given it away? Oh, my goodness.
2: I think it just
1: oh,
2: did.
1: God.
2: No worries.
1: It's not, no. But you won't know until you come along and find out.
2: No, they definitely won't.
1: Ignore me. You've got somebody joining you. It's not just you, is it?
2: I have. I've got a special guest. I've announced it on socials, and people will know that Kate Batter is joining me on the night. She is an amazing performer. She's got West End credits from Mary Poppins, Beggar's Opera, Phantom of the Opera. She performed at the Royal Albert Hall as part of the 20th anniversary of the Phantom of the Opera.
0: Oh, amazing.
2: So she's a real gem, and she's a very, very treasured friend as well. And she will be treating us to some beautiful solos, and we maybe we'll sing together. We'll see. We'll see. Maybe.
0: We'll have to come along.
1: We'll keep someone to wrap.
2: Yes. You'll have to come along.

0: Exactly.
1: Fantastic. We've got a couple more tracks to listen to as well, but I've got a few more things to ask you as well. Yeah. But what have we got coming up next? Maybe this time.
0: Oh, yeah.
1: I'm not sure. I know that. Where's that from?
0: Cabaret.
1: Oh,
0: it's very sad.
1: Maybe I do then. Yeah,
0: maybe.
1: I have seen Cabaret. Yeah.
0: Oh yes, Cabaret is quite a dark one. Did you ever go and see it at the?
1: I've not seen it live. No. Oh, that would be amazing.
0: It really is. It's so immersive. It's once you're through those doors, you are proper in and in your faces. And yeah.
1: So, what's the story behind this one?
0: She's longing for that love that she can't quite grasp, and she keeps thinking she's got it and it just slips through her fingers again, and then she thinks she's got it and then it just goes again, and she's longing for that. Maybe this time this one will last. Maybe. Mm. Just maybe.
2: Mm. Well, let's have a listen then. So this is Maybe This Time by Caroline Foster.

0: That was Maybe This Time by Caroline Foster, who we're still talking to here in the studio. And
1: great to hear that one as well from Cabaret. Yeah, such a sad one as well. I mean, just thinking bigger picture, Caroline, you are involved as well as obviously as a performer. You're also involved in teaching and kind of inspiring the next generation of singers as well. That feels like a nice another string to your bow.
2: Oh, definitely. I mean, like we were just saying, I've done music all my life. It just struck something in me that nothing else ever did or could or would. So I knew it was always going to be a part of my life. I decided to train as a teacher as well after uni. And like you say, kind of pass it on to people, open the door for music and drama to students. I'm really passionate about it. And like we've been saying, schools and education, they're struggling, everything's changing, and there's so much conflict and what should, would, and is changing. I just think I want to carry on teaching music.
0: I think as well, when you're passionate about it like you are, the kids pick up on that, and they do try to sort of match the energy where they can.
2: I thought they would, and they kind of, there was a few positions, like I took some temping positions as a music teacher. I think there was some maternity leave, and I thought, I'm going to grab them, but as they enter, be singing.
0: Yeah.
2: And it did, it worked. That lesson, I thought, got them. The next week, they'd slipped through my fingers, and that was that. But I want to fight for it. I think music needs to be in schools, drama needs to be in schools, art needs to be in schools. Too many of us are letting it just go. The schools I've just been working at last year, they're not even offering, they're already not offering drama. And this year, this starting year in September, won't be offering music as And it's so important. I think we can all benefit from music in our life.
0: Yeah.
2: Whether you're a performer or not, I'm not saying we all need to be performers, darling, because otherwise I would be out of a job. But I think everyone can benefit from a little bit of drama or art or music. And I say to people, you know, you don't need to go out and show people what you can do and jazz hands and all that, but you know what, do a bit of drama and I'll help you walk into that first interview you ever do in your life with your chin held a little bit higher. And it's just little things like that, life skills that
1: there's transferable skills that you can get as well.
2: Definitely.
1: I think, you know, ultimately everyone is a musician or a performer, isn't it? Like you said, you know, some people will take that further than others, but the fact that you know, I think we spend a lot of time, I mean, if you think about a lot of the sort of talent show, X Factor or whatever, you know, when people have had a chance to shine as well, to see that is actually accessible and possible as well.
2: A lot don't know what they've got, do they? And like you say, with the talent shows, they go on kind of all coy and then they're taken aback with a standing ovation and feedback, but they just suddenly go, oh, that feels good. Okay.
1: But I think it's a difficult job, perhaps, with young people, especially something like singing, because it's quite, you're quite exposed, aren't you? And if you think about young people, they don't like people looking at them, or they feel very self-conscious.
2: Well, there's two arguments there as well, isn't there? We are all subconscious. We are self-conscious creatures, and we do care what other people think. I mean, we can be mindful of how much we let that affect us, and I mean, I don't know about you, but I try not to let it affect me. But especially young people, they are very self-aware, and what are they thinking? I need to make sure I do it in order that they think that. Do we accommodate that, or do we, like I say, well, like with drama or something, give them that extra boost of confidence to actually be that person that is in you, and that is actually okay to be that? That's you, and that's totally what you should be. Nothing but you.
1: That sounds very inspiring. We're going to hear one more of your songs here.
0: Yes. So we have up next for everyone Adelaide's Lament by Caroline Foster. The effort.

In other words, just waiting around for that plain little band of gold. A person can develop a cult. You can spray whoever you figure the strap into Kyler. You can give her a shot for whatever she's got, but it just

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In other words,

bell of the crypt. When they get on the train to Niagara and she can hear the church bells chime, the compartment is air-conditioned.

0: That was Adelaide's Lament by Caroline Foster.
1: Hey.
0: Fantastic.
2: That was something a bit different, wasn't it? You said that that was a kind of... Can't get any words out tonight.
1: It's all right. It's not a ballady one.
2: Yes. No, I do. It sounds like fun to
1: sing. Oh, definitely. I was saying to Miles, one of my... I love the ballad ones. I love the ones that make you cry and make me cry while I'm performing them. But I do equally love the ones where I get to be a completely ridiculous version of myself. Not that I'm like Adelaide or anything like that at all. But you just be ridiculous.
0: Yeah, have a lot of fun with it. Yeah.
1: Oh, yes. Mm. Oh, yes.
2: Mm. So you've put this evening together pretty much by yourself. Obviously, you've invited Kate to sing along as well. But has it been a bit of a journey kind of working out how you're going to do this? Have you picked up any tips or advice for people if they'd like to do something similar?
1: Putting on a show?
2: Yes.
1: Well, I would say... Like, it's, as I said, it's my first one completely doing everything myself. To get to here took meeting some people who I became close to and became close friends, who saw in me how much I love music and how much I want to share it with people, and gave me that support, push and self-belief that I could go further. And they've been with me behind the scenes throughout this, and it really takes that moment of self-belief. You know what, I can do this. So what's my little my next thing that's going to just push me a little bit, but not massively? So you just go, you know, baby steps. You know, you'll get asked to perform and you say yes, not to all of it, but I'll do half of it, you know, to your terms, and you do your baby steps. And the next time you might do, I'll do the full fast, the first act this time. Yeah, I will. And just slowly you get there. And then I reached a point where I just thought, what can I do now that I feel like I can really do now that I wouldn't have done, you know, those few years ago? And it would be a real accomplishment. You know, I'd feel really, really satisfied with this, and it would be a real big step forward for me, and a challenge. But you know what about the baby step thing? It's been a bit more of a big challenge, shall we say, than I ever thought it was going to be. But well, it seems to be going very well.
2: Yeah. And well done.
1: It will go very well as well.
2: It's going to be great. So we're talking about next Saturday. It's just a week away. So we need to make sure listeners know how they can come to it.
1: So we think the tickets can be bought at the Commemoration Hall in the ticket office.
0: Yeah.
1: On the Commemoration Hall website, in under the What's On, the tabs, and that will lead you straight to the ticket source link to buy tickets there. We've got lovely cabaret tables. I think they're 10 seats around a table, so you can bring your drinks and
2: so it's a relaxed table. It's not just rows of seating.
1: No, not Millicent like that. This is a cabaret feel. Sit around those lovely tables wearing your lovely dresses and outfits and shirts with a drink in hand, and come and enjoy a night of laughing, giggling and
0: singing along,
1: smiling. Oh yes, tapping your foot,
0: but not too loud.
1: Oh well, why not?
0: So that's at 7:30 on Saturday the 5th of September.
1: Yes, I think the doors open at 6:30. Mm-hmm. The show starts at 7:30.
0: Yeah, so they want to arrive in good time to get those drinks.
1: Oh yes. Yeah. Oh yes.
0: Excellent.
2: Yeah. Yes. Caroline, thank you so much for coming in this evening, and it's great to hear a bit more about the show, and it sounds like you're ready and you're looking forward to this. It's going to be amazing as well. So look forward to hearing about it, and welcoming you back in the studio another time soon.
1: Yeah,
2: thank you.
1: Lovely. Thanks, Mel. Thanks, Miles.
0: Excellent. Thank you for joining us.
1: Thank you.
0: All right. So up next we have Give Your Head a Wobble by Vince Tootle Taylor.

0: That was Style by Intermission. And before then, we had Give Your Head a Wobble by Vince Too Tall Taylor. I'm Miles. This is Ooze Valley Radio. Joining me in the studio is Melanie.
1: Oh, hello again.
0: Another thank you to Karen Foster for joining us earlier to talk about her upcoming show, which is happening next week. Coming up for you later on as well, we have Gardens of the Moon joining Martin and probably myself from 9 p.m. But before then, we have our next song, which is Winter Clothes by Nought Band.

0: That was Winter Clothes by Nortband.
1: I wasn't sure at first whether that was an appropriate title, but I think it is, because I have got my winter clothes out. I've got my cagoule on. I have my rain trousers on the way here this evening.
0: Those count as winter clothes?
1: Well, maybe autumn clothes,
0: I was gonna say wet weather clothes, which, to be honest, in England, usually it's year-round.
1: Yeah, it could be any time, couldn't it, really? But no, they haven't been out of the cupboard for like 6 weeks or so.
0: Right.
1: So.
0: Suddenly we had to break them out today.
1: I thought we might have mentioned, Miles, because we haven't talked about the Old Riverport Jazz and Blues Festival lately, and it's happening in a couple of weekends' time. So 10th to the 13th of September. We had John Souter in a couple of weeks ago to talk us through the programme, but it starts on Thursday the 10th from 6 p.m, Friday evening as well. Saturday it starts from the 11 a.m. at the Sheep Market.
0: Yeah,
1: Sunday
0: day.
1: It starts 11:30. Venues all across St Ives as well, but we are going to play you a track from Ruby Muse. They will be at the Bandstand on Saturday the 12th of September at 1 p.m.
0: Mm-hmm. So coming up next is High by Ruby Muse.

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2: Seven more men have been arrested as part of an operation tackling alleged organised crime in the wake of the deadly A66 head-on crash. Officers say four men aged 35, 25, 40 and 21 were being held on suspicion of criminal damage with intent to endanger life after a vehicle crashed into a house in Steel Crescent in Middlesbrough. They were also being questioned over alleged arson after a caravan was set alight in Attlee Road on Wednesday morning and a drugs offence. The UK is deploying a rapid deployment team to Nepal to support British nationals and their families affected by devastating flash floods. The team will arrive in Kathmandu on Saturday and will work alongside the British Embassy and local authorities to provide additional consular support and coordinate assistance. Day visitors to a Christian festival in West Sussex have been told to leave the site after at least six people were injured in a serious incident. South East Coast Ambulance Service say its crews were called to reports that multiple people needed medical attention. Broadcaster Gareth Cottrell was at the event at Winston Park near Steyning.
3: The entertainment was suspended and there was a big emergency service response, including the air ambulance. It looks like a sign collapsed and sadly injured several people.
2: The Prime Minister will not be voting on a bill to legalise assisted dying in England and Wales. The terminally ill adults bill is due back in the Commons on the 11th of September. Celtic and Rangers have both been ordered to play their next home Scottish Cup match behind closed doors. The punishment comes following a Scottish Football Association disciplinary hearing into the trouble that marred Celtic's quarter-final win at Ibrox in March. And this bank holiday weekend is the busiest on the roads in the last 11 years. That's according to the RAC. They say 20 million trips are expected. They're advising people to check their car to help avoid delays, especially in rainy conditions. That's the latest. From Radio News Hub, I'm Holly Hughes.
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2: Any remaining showers easing, leaving patchy cloud and clearer spells. Rain moving into some parts later with strengthening winds, but staying warm for many overnight with lows of 12 degrees Celsius.

Oh, Finland Booty there. Pour another whiskey. You will be able to hear them live if you want to in Buckden on Sunday. They're doing summer sessions in the garden at Buckden Towers along with our friend Steve Buttercase. 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That's the way to do it. We've got live music coming up for you. We've got Gardens of the Moon setting up in the studio as I speak. And going to play a song, first of all, by The Disagreement. This will be quite rocky. And then we will hopefully be ready to go live.

0: That was People and Animals by The Disagreement, and it's 10 minutes past 9 o'clock. It's a Friday and it's time for live music, and delighted to welcome back into the studio Gardens of the Moon. Hi, Joe.
1: Hi.
0: Yeah, come a bit closer to the microphone.
1: Great
0: for the talking.
1: Back, yeah.
0: Yeah, nice to have you back.
1: And thank you.
0: So last time you were in the studio would have been Hootenanny, would it?
1: Yes, I believe it was, yeah. Yeah, there was snow outside, yeah.
0: Yes, you were commenting on snow on my car.
1: Yeah.
0: Yes. Oh, well, that's right, yes, because it was some random snow, wasn't it?
1: It
0: just suddenly appeared, yes. But you're sort of enlarged a bit since we last saw you.
1: We've doubled.
0: Yes, doubled in size. Why don't you give us a little introduction to who's with us now, who's in the band?
1: Okay, so it was just me and Scott and the looper pedal, and now we've got Ben, the guitarist, who joined us earlier on in the year, and then we've got Sandra, our bass player, that joined us in April.
0: So looking to expand and take it places.
1: Yeah.
0: And what's the vision for the band?
1: So we're trying to get enough songs together for a full set of originals. So that's what we've been busy doing. And we've done a few short performances. We've done an acoustic set. And we're doing a half an hour set next weekend of mostly original songs. So we're just building it up, and we're going to record some more as well.
0: And who's got the songwriting responsibility then?
1: Well, it was in the beginning just me and Scott, but now the other two are joining in, so watch this space. Yeah, it's
0: and do you see that taking you on to a change of direction, or in terms of your musical influences around the table? Or
1: I'd like to think that we're quite broad anyway with genre.
2: Yeah.
1: So we've got a lot of influences here. So we'd like to do a bit of everything, really.
3: Yeah.
1: I think
3: we'll find our sound.
1: We're finding our sound.
0: Absolutely. It's early days, isn't it? And getting that chemistry of songwriting and music writing, words, getting it all together. It's you throw two new people into the mix. That makes life quite interesting.
1: Yeah,
0: I would imagine.
1: It's very exciting. Yeah. Yeah. Loving it.
2: It's working well.
1: Yeah. Yeah.
0: I think we should crack on and do a song.
2: Oh, yeah. I'd love to.
0: So I think that's what people are tuned in for. That's what they don't want to hear me chat. They want to hear you sing. So what are you doing for us first?
1: So our latest song, Recall, that came out. When did it come out?
2: Was it about a month ago?
1: About a month or two back. So we'll do that first.
0: We've been playing that.
1: It's normally quite a rock song, but obviously it's going to be stripped back today. So here we go.
0: Very good. Looking forward to it.
2: Let's do it.

0: Oh, you took me by surprise. I was lost in the music. I often make this comment, but it's great sitting this side of the studio because I feel like I'm being given a concert for one, and I do get lost in it at times. So you know, that I was really interested listening to that, and obviously, as you said, you've had to pare it back from what it is as we've played it on the station a number of times, because it's you couldn't be doing that in here. Yeah. But keeping that sound in the singing, so you've adapted your singing voice to my ear, mm-hmm. in comparison to what you were doing previously when you come into the studio with that rock sound.
1: Yeah,
0: Is that something that's a conscious thing that you've done?
1: Yeah, I like to vary it a little bit. Yeah, I don't want to just have one sound. Preferably.
0: And who wrote that one?
1: So, like most of the songs, Scott came up with the music, and then I came up with some melody and words, and then Ben came up with hundreds of guitar lines that stressed out the studio man. Rather a lot. yeah. It just kept growing and growing.
2: Did,
1: the song got longer and longer. But yeah, it was a lot of fun.
0: Yeah, no, and well worth it with what came on. Going to take a little break just to get a breath, and then we'll come back with some more. So this is a band called Dingo Jingo, who we came across. They were performing last weekend or the weekend before at Westfest, which was in Howe Weston, and this one's called One Direction.

0: Okay, that was One Direction by Dingo Jingo. 23 minutes past 9 o'clock. You're tuned to Spotlight on Ouse Valley Radio. My guests in this hour are Gardens of the Moon. And they're going to be performing another song for us in a minute. And it's a sort of sneak preview of a new release. And I think what we'll do is we'll do the song. Then we'll talk about it. Then we'll talk about where you're going to be performing it. And then we'll play the other song that we were talking about by the act that are going to be there.
1: Of course,
0: that sounds like it works, doesn't it?
1: Yeah, it does.
0: So let's do the song.

0: You're talking about releasing that next weekend?
1: We are, yes.
0: Yep. And that's because you've got a gig.
1: We have, yeah.
0: Tell us about the gig.
1: Saturday, the 5th of September, we're playing at the Cottenham Rock Club in Cottenham. The headliners are Bin Weasel and the Contrives, and then there's three other bands playing, and we're one of them.
0: Very good. Do you know who the other two are?
1: Stateline Sinners
2: and Hive,
1: I think.
0: Okay, I've seen something about Stateline Sinners as well recently. They've suddenly cropped up on my radar as well, and I can't remember why now. But
2: I think it might be like a country type band potentially. I'm just guessing from the name.
0: Yeah, I've got a theory, but we'll go with that one and leave
1: it. It's going to be good.
0: We'll leave it for the time being. So. You mentioned that you're going to be playing with the Contrives, and it just so happens, and it wasn't contrived at all, that I had one of their songs up to play that they'd sent in to us recently. So we'll do that, and then we'll have more from Gardens of the Moon. 29 minutes past 9 o'clock. It's Spotlight on Ouse Valley Radio.

0: That was the Contrives with a song called Roach. And yeah, they're going to be singing in the same gig as our guest tonight, Gardens of the Moon, at, what was it, Cottenham Rock Club? Have I got that right? Cottenham Rock Club next Saturday. Sounds like a fun gig. Can people get tickets?
1: Yes. If you look it up online, you can get them on the door, or there's a poster online with a barcode.
0: Very good.
2: Send you the poster.
0: So, by the way, the listener can't hear you.
2: Oh, sorry.
0: You're a bit too far away from the microphone. So we'll leave the talking to Jo. She's good at it.
1: Best skill.
0: So, social media and stuff. Are we active on that now?
1: Reasonably. We're not great at updating, but we try to. We did put Ouse Valley Radio on there tonight.
0: Yes, and we went on and liked it, as we all should, absolutely. right, what are we going to do next?
1: So, cables. So, we last did this, just Scott and I, with the looper pedal, so here we are now doing it as a full band, which really adds a different kind
0: of
1: feel.
0: And this was the first...
1: This
0: the
1: was
0: first original, wasn't
1: our
0: it?
1: Our first song that we did, yeah.
0: It's had a lot of plays on this radio station.
1: Yeah.
0: This

0: There we go. Cables by Gardens of the Moon. Is it more fun with having the band now?
1: Yeah, or
0: do you miss the loop pedal?
1: Well, we can always drag that back out again sometime. Yeah, yeah. We'll still do open mics together. Yeah. But no, it's so much fun. Yeah, we do a lot of playing around at practices. You know, they just go off on one and start playing something, and sometimes I record it in case it's an idea for a song in the future. Yeah, we have a lot of fun.
0: And obviously you talked about trying to build up this selection of originals, but in the meantime you'll have a number of covers that you do. What sort of things do you do on your covers?
1: So,
0: I vaguely remember you doing some Fleetwood Mac when you came in before. Have I got that
1: yes,
0: right?
1: Yes, we've done that before. So when we did our acoustic gig in Ely, I think we did Careless Whisper, Glory Box, and what was the other cover?
2: Was it
3: Eric Clapton?
1: I can't remember. Layla. Eric Clapton,
0: Layla.
1: Yeah, that was fun. So next weekend we're going to try Britney Spears' Toxic. Rock version, so that's been fun. Yeah.
0: A rock version of Toxic.
1: Yeah.
0: Sounds good. Sounds fun. Okay, you've got one more song prepared for us.
1: Yes, this one is called Selfish. We can't. We might have to change the name. Yes, that's the one. Thank you, Ben.
0: When you're ready.

0: You've done it to me again.
1: Great stuff. They are. So four quite different songs, and it's the band is going places.
2: We are, and we won't be put into a box.
1: Gonna play a little song here by Riley Rose before we say our goodbyes. This is Nothing Changes.

0: So before we played a track by The Disagreement, who were the band winners of the under-18s band competition, that was Riley Rose, and she was another competitor, and she's only 17. So there's lots of new talent out there. But this is new talent that we've got here, and I've thrown them a little curveball, our guests tonight, because they thought they'd finished. And I said, how about you do one of those cover versions for us? And being game, they're going for it. So what are you going to sing for us, Joe?
1: We're going to do Glory Box.

I was getting hand signals that time, so I didn't get caught out. That was absolutely lovely. I'm so pleased that you did that. I think that was a really, really nice way to finish the set off. Thank you very much for doing that. It's 9 minutes before 10 o'clock. I did promise that I was going to play this one song. Daniel Nesserode used to come into the studio here and play his Americana, little mandolin. And he wroke this song called Tu Ce Qui Fait Toi. It was written on the birth of his daughter, and his daughter turned 14 this week. I promised that I would play the song. So this is that song that I just said in French. I'm not saying it again, by Daniel.

There you go. Bon anniversaire, Giselle. And they are now living in France, which means we don't see them anymore, which is such a shame. Okay, thank you for listening. And this evening we've had a busy old show. We had Stuart from Isle of Ashanti come on, tell us about their live gig in the Commemoration Hall next Friday. Caroline Foster was in talking musical theatre and her performance that is planned for Saturday in the Commemoration Hall. And then, of course, you've just had Gardens of the Moon playing for us live in the studio. Hope you've enjoyed it. Coming up from midnight, more music here on Ouse Valley Radio. But after us, after the news, will be the Friday Late Show with the man himself, Mr. Ian Stewart, playing out with some Solomon Smith.

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2: The UK is sending a rapid deployment team to Nepal to assist British nationals and their families following devastating flash floods. The team will arrive in Kathmandu on Saturday and support the British Embassy and local authorities with consular assistance and the coordination of supports for those affected. Seven more men have been arrested as part of an operation to disrupt organised crime in the wake of the A66 crash, taking the total number of arrests to 24. Meanwhile, two people remain in hospital after a house fire which killed a seven-year-old girl and her aunt. The leader of Cleveland's council is reassuring locals after outbreaks of violence in Middlesbrough and County Durham.
3: I understand why they're worried. I'm worried, and I totally understand them being worried. 9 deaths in 6 days. All I can do to say reassure you is people like me, Cleveland Police, the government have listened, they're sending more resources. We've got 6 forces around the country, all sending us extra resources. Everybody is working endlessly to try and get the best result for you people sat at home.
2: Day visitors to a Christian festival in West Sussex have been told to leave the site after at least 6 people were injured in a serious incident. Ambulance crews say 6 people had been injured amid reports a sign had fallen at Big Church Festival at Whiston Park near Steyning. Hundreds of people who were affected by suppliers cancelling heating oil orders when prices surged following the Iran war have been told they'll receive compensation. Around 800 people have been notified and hundreds more are set to be contacted. The RAC is expecting this weekend to be the busiest on UK roads in 11 years. Harriet Hernandez, the RAC breakdown spokesperson.
4: If there is heavy rain and if there is flooding on the roads, then do slow down, because if you hit one of these flash floods at a high speed, then you could run the risk of aquaplaning and losing control of your vehicle.
2: And an airport in Nashville in Tennessee has proposed changing its name in honour of Dolly Parton after her death. That's the latest from Radio News Hub. I'm Holly Hughes.
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2: Any remaining showers easing, leaving patchy cloud and clearer spells. Rain moving into some parts later with strengthening winds, but staying warm for many overnight with lows of 12 degrees Celsius.

Good evening and welcome to tonight's Friday Late Show here on Ouse Valley Radio, the sound of Huntingdonshire on 104 FM. I'm Ian Stewart and I'll be taking you through to midnight with dancing music from around the world, as I usually do, starting off tonight's show with this track by The Love Unlimited Orchestra presents Webster Lewis, Welcome Abroad. This is a track produced by Barry White and released on his own Unlimited Gold Records in 1981. And throughout the first half of tonight's show, I'm going to be playing rare disco, soul jazz and jazz funk music from the late 70s and the early 1980s. And by rare, I mean things that aren't available on streaming platforms. So there you go. I've not been out and spent hundreds of pounds on these records or anything. But yeah, some interesting music for you. And then in the second half of the show, I'll be playing, I think, electro and techno music, I think, if I remember correctly. I can't quite remember what I've planned, but sure to be very good. And yeah, as always, thanks ever so much to Matt, to Martin, to Mel, and everybody involved in tonight's spotlight. And stick with me for the next couple of hours, and yeah, we'll be seeing you in the weekend in excellent style.

We're listening now to a piece of music by Dave Grusin, and it's called Ragbag. This is taken from an album called Mountain Dance, released on Arista Records in 1980. And it's an excellent record. So I'm talking over the cheesy bit. There's a couple of cheesy bits in it that I don't love. I'm talking over that bit, but the piano bit's really good, isn't it? And yeah, 1980, and it's got excellent Discogs reviews and a hilarious cover. If you look this up, he's in full cowboy outfit on the cover, but apparently he's a kind of a legendary jazz sideman, and this is a kind of a classic of jazz funk LP from the early 1980s. So there you go, enjoy.

Well, this is a piece of music by Leon Huff, who was one of the famous duo Gamble and Huff that ran Philadelphia International Records in the 1970s, and as his label began to sort of go downhill a little bit at the turn of the new decade, he released his own solo album on it called Here to Create Music, and this is a track from that record. It's called Latin Spirit, and capturing very much the sort of Latin, funky Latin type vibes that were coming out of New York around this time on Sal Soul Records, which was the New York label that stole his entire backing band of session musicians, which might also explain why they started to go a bit downhill in the same period. But anyway, yeah, Leon Huff, Latin Spirit from Philadelphia International Records in 1980.

Friday Night Show here on Ouse Valley Radio, the sound of Huntingdonshire on 104 FM, playing our track by Mystic Merlin, and it's called Just Can't Give You Up, released on Capitol Records in New York in 1980. Now, Mystic Merlin is not an individual, it's a group, a US soul funk group from New York, in fact. And they were originally known as Mystic Merlin's Magic Band, and they used to incorporate magic tricks into their live shows. But, it says here, they later dropped this gimmick and were taken seriously on the soul and dance scene. And you can see why. This is a pretty good tune, isn't it? You don't need to do any magic tricks. Just listen to the magical vibes of the music itself.

All right, now it's time for a piece of music by For Real People. This is called Love Begins With You, released on New York's Tropique record in 1981.

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And I'm Ian Stewart, and this track is by the Inversions. It's called Locomoto, and it was released on London's Groove Production Records in 1981.

Friday Late Show here on Ouse Valley Radio 104 FM, Sound of Huntingdonshire, and this next track's by Eddie Russ. It's called Zayas, taken from his album See the Light, released on Nashville's Monument Records in 1976. Feel like I've played another tune off that record at some point in the past on this show. Can't remember what it was. That's by the by. Anyway, this one's a good one. Enjoy.

Well, now on Ouse Valley Radio 104 FM, it's time for a song about roller skating and drinking milkshakes at the same time. It's by Dr. York. It's called Shake and Skate, released on Passion Records in New York in 1980.

Well, this is a song by an outfit called J. Walter Negro called Shoot the Pump. It's about, you know, in New York they have those, you know, what they call fire hydrants, and they bash it with a thing and then everybody has a fantastic time. And yeah, so that's what the song's about. It was released on New York's Zoo York Records in 1981.

Well, that's your Friday Late Show. It is Valley Radio 104 FM. I'm Ian Stewart. And playing disco rarities of the late 70s and early 1980s. This one being by Wilbert Longmire. It's called Black Is the Colour, released on Tapan Z Records in New York in the year of my birth, 1979.

All right, so we've got time for one more tune before we break for the bad news at 11 o'clock. And that tune will be this one. It's by Francine McGee, called Delirium. Came out on RCA Records in 1977. After the news, I shall be playing... I think it's electro and techno. Get my book out. Let's have a look. I'm basically playing electro music from the 1980s to the present day after the news, which would be excellent fun. From Detroit, Milan, Dalston, Hamburg, and stick around for that. I'll much to enjoy for all of us. But in the meantime, let's enjoy this terrific tune by, Francine McGee. This is Delirium from 1977. Enjoy.

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2: 7 more men have been arrested as part of an operation tackling alleged organised crime after the deadly A66 head-on crash. Detectives are not linking a house fire which killed 2 people in the area to the crash. Cleveland Police's ACC Dave Sutherland made a statement.
3: Brave officers face significant challenges day in and day out, but I want to reassure the public that we will remain unwavering in our efforts to tackle criminals.
2: Meanwhile, 2 people remain in hospital after a house fire which killed a 7-year-old girl and her aunt. The UK is deploying a rapid deployment team to Nepal to support British nationals and their families affected by devastating flash floods. The team will arrive in Kathmandu on Saturday and will work alongside the British Embassy and local authorities to provide additional consular support and coordinate assistance. Day visitors to a Christian festival in West Sussex have been told to leave the site after at least 6 people were injured in a serious incident. Ambulance crews say 6 people had been injured amid reports a sign had fallen at Big Church Festival at Whiston Park near Steyning. Broadcaster Gareth Cottrell was at the event.
4: Yes, a lot of emergency services were here, including the air ambulance that landed at the site. The entertainment was suspended whilst ambulance crews and police dealt with what was happening.
2: The government has rejected Green Party calls to slam the brakes on new data centres, saying it would be a disaster for jobs and national security. Green Party leader Zach Polanski has demanded planning rules be tightened to prevent data centres being given priority while people come a poor second, warning that communities could be put at risk of water shortages. And 20 million trips are expected in the busiest bank holiday weekend on the roads. That's according to the RAC. Harriet Hernandez, their spokesperson.
5: A couple of things that you can do at home involve checking the oil is topped up, the same with the coolant as well. They're both simple jobs that you can do at home.
2: That's the latest from Radio News Hub. I'm Holly Hughes.
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2: Any remaining showers easing, leaving patchy cloud and clearer spells. Rain moving into some parts later with strengthening winds, but staying warm for many overnight with lows of 12 degrees Celsius.

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I'm Ian Stewart, and coming up over the next hour or so, I'm going to be playing for you and me and for all of us electro music. Starting with this from Abstract Thought. This is called Untitled 2, released on Clone Records in Rotterdam in 2019.

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That's the sound of Huntingdon Show. This is your Friday late show, and listening to Electro for the next hour or so, and starting with this track by Fabio Manessi. It's called Strings of Love from an EP of the same name, released on Perth, Scotland's Craigie Knowles Records in 2019. And we will shortly be listening to a track by Radioactive Man called Kick Yourself from his album Booby Trap, released on London's Rotters Golf Club Records in 2003.

nervous electro music here on Friday Night Show, Ouse Valley Radio 104 FM. This is by Orcs88 from Detroit. It's called Control Panels, playing the DJ Ext Crewbot Crew remix. Taken from an EP called Mad Scientist Volume 3. This came out on Puzzle Box Records in Detroit in 2012. I feel like this is the kind of music, you know, like Terminator 2, the robots in Terminator 2 that are trying to like take over the world. It's kind of what they're listening to in their iPods, isn't it, while they're doing it. And it's so good, it kind of almost makes you want to root for them.

sounds of Radioactive Man here on East Valley Radio. This is a track called Trespasser, taken from his eponymous debut album, released on Rotters Goldfield Records in 2001.

Well, the last artist that we played, that was a Radioactive Man, wasn't it? We played the Trespassers tune, fantastic tune, previously. That was Radioactive Man is the pseudonym of Keith Tenniswood, who is also involved in the group Two Lone Swordsmen with Andrew Weatherall, and that's the group who made the track that's playing now. It's called Brutal, and it's taken from their classic album Tiny Reminders, released on Warp Records in the year 2000.

Well, more Two Lone Swordsmen. Now, this is a remix by them of Eat Junk Become Junk by 6x7, which I believe is like a kind of late 90s indie band. Anyway, it came out on London's Mantra Recordings in the year 2000.

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Now on Ouse Valley Radio, your Friday late show. This is a track called I/U=DaVinciNe. Don't know what that means. It's the third track from a release called Booby Trap, the details of which I forgot to write down. I think it's on streaming. It's on the streaming platform if you wanted to look it up. And yeah, so there you go. More contemporary-ish. Well, I said contemporary, it's probably from about 20 years ago, but to my mind, that's contemporary because I'm like old, aren't I? Anyway, yeah, there you go. Friday Late Show, Ouse Valley Radio. See you in the weekend, etc., etc. There we go. Oh, now this is a good tune. This is Helena Hauff. Or Helena Hauff, I guess, because she's German. Called Pieces of Pleasure. It's from her album Discreet Desires, released on Ninja Tune in 2015.

Just looking in my book to see what this tune is that's coming now. Interesting, it's electronic. I don't know if you remember them, but they were, would you call it a super group? Bernard, is it? No, hang on a minute now, let me get this right. There's a fella from New Order, wasn't it? Bernard Summer. And I want to say it was the guy from Suede, Bernard. Oh, that's not right, is it? Who was he with? Who was it with? It was Bernard Summer and... Oh, do you know what? I'm going to have to look this up in a minute. I'll look it up in a minute and let you know, because you're all on tenterhooks waiting to find out who it is, of course. Anyway, Electronic is the supergroup, and this track called Prodigal Son, but it's the Two Lone Swordsmen remix released on Parlophone Records. 1999. And I was gonna give a look at my computer. Let's see who's the other person in electronic. We'll find out in a moment. Bear with me.

It's Johnny Marr. That's it. Johnny Marr and Bernard Sumner. There you go. Not the fellow from Suede. That would have been too late.

So we're coming to the end of the Friday Late Show here on News Valley Radio 104 FM, and we're just hearing the end of a track by Drexia from Detroit called Digital Tsunami from their album Harnessed the Storm. Came on Berlin's Trestle Records in 2002, and I'll shortly be playing you the last track of the evening, which will be a Two Lone Swordsmen remix of Left Field's Swords, which I think is a track from their second album, isn't it? Anyway, the remix came out on London's Heartland Records in 2000, and here it comes now. Thank you very much indeed for listening, as always, and I'll see you next week.

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2: Seven more men have been arrested as part of an operation tackling alleged organised crime in the wake of the deadly A66 head-on crash. Detectives are not linking a house fire that killed two people in the area to the crash. Cleveland Police's Assistant Chief Constable Dave Sutherland made a statement.
3: Brave officers face significant challenges day in and day out, but I want to reassure the public that we will remain unwavering in our efforts to tackle criminals and protect our communities.
2: Meanwhile, two people remain in hospital after a house fire that killed a seven-year-old girl and her aunt. The UK is deploying a rapid deployment team to Nepal to support British nationals and their families affected by devastating flash flooding. The team will arrive in Kathmandu on Saturday and will work alongside the British Embassy and local authorities to provide additional consular support and coordinate assistance. A man has died and at least six other people have been injured after a large sign fell at a Christian festival in West Sussex. Police were called to the scene at the Big Church Festival off Washington Road near to Steyning on Friday afternoon, where the 41-year-old man from Eastbourne was pronounced dead. His next of kin have been told and have been supported by specialist officers. Broadcaster Gareth Cottrell was at the event.
4: Yes, a lot of emergency services were here, including the air ambulance that landed at the site. The entertainment was suspended whilst ambulance crews and police dealt with what was happening.
2: The government has rejected the Green Party's calls to slam the brakes on new data centres, saying it would be a disaster for jobs and national security. Green Party leader Zach Polanski has demanded planning rules be tightened to prevent data centres being given priority, while people come a poor second, knowing that communities could be put at a risk of water shortages. And 20 million trips are expected to be taken in the busiest bank holiday weekend on the roads. That's according to the RAC. That's the latest from Radio News Hub. I'm Jules Eatbridge.
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2: A cloudy day across the UK for Saturday with showers moving in from the south. These could be heavy at times. Temperatures ranging from 15 degrees Celsius in the north to 21 degrees Celsius in the south.
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And who rides with the tide and who's glad?

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